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0: This is Alpha Bravo 6, Mike Bravo, looking to talk to a new ham. Any new hams out there, don't be shy. This is AB6MB, looking to chat with a new ham, AB6MB.
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0: KO6ODQ, congratulations and welcome to the club. When did you get your license? That name here is Jeff, by the way.
1: So I took my test on the, I think we might have talked to each other before, but I took my test on the field day, at the field day in Mission Viejo. And I've been licensed for probably, 2 weeks, 2.5 weeks. Got my call on that Tuesday after, and I already was doing GMRS, so I'm pretty familiar with radios, and now I have an HF rig, too, although 10-meter solar something or other that I don't really understand is apparently not been good, so I haven't really been able to do any HF, but I have some questions there if you can answer them.
0: Yeah, I'd love to help you out. What kind of questions do you have?

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1: And 33 feet is a pretty good height for it. So if we get the ground right away, that explains why you haven't been hearing much, because you're on the ground. So are you able to get the antenna up in the air?
2: Yeah, so I actually was able to get the way the guy told me to do it was, he said cut up some stealth wire and, cut it longer. I think it was like 33 feet of wire in total, but 22 feet into the tree, and then 11 feet, the remainder, like somewhere as the counterpoise, and it has to be perpendicular to the antenna. So I did that, and I've been able to hear things, except on 10 meter, nobody seems to be talking. And I'm not sure if that's because of the solar stuff or not, and I'm afraid to transmit without knowing if I can actually hear someone. I just don't want to mess anything up.
1: Okay. Well, go ahead and transmit, by the way, on 10 meters and see what you can hear. You might be surprised. A lot of times on 10 meters, you think it's dead, you make a call, and somebody will come back to you from another country or another state a long ways away. So by all means, yeah, go ahead and transmit. You're not going to break anything, and only good things could happen for you. Over.
2: All right, cool. Copy that. I will give it a whirl tonight when I get home. I left the antenna up but brought the radio in, and it's got 9 feet of coax off the UNUN into the radio, and like I said, I heard, I think it was November 6th, Mike Uniform Delta, I believe, is the call that I heard up from, I guess it's in Sacramento, or might have been in, I don't know. There were several people talking, and they were actually live streaming on 40 meter, and I could pick them up just fine. I tuned into their live stream and said, hey, I can hear you guys, but I know I can't talk on 40 meter. So the radio's got a tuner and a bunch of other stuff, and I've just been trying to figure out, but I'll try it tonight. I don't know, maybe if you want to be listening, I'll give it a whirl, and we'll see what happens.
1: Okay, yeah, I won't be able to listen, but I tell you what, there are SDRs around the country that you can listen to your signal on, and there's one in Half Moon Bay, and there's one in Utah. And you might want to try also getting on one of those SDRs or both of them and see if you can hear yourself on them, on those software-defined radios. They're a receive-only, so... And that's another way of seeing if you can hear yourself. Go ahead.
2: Oh, that's awesome. Okay, cool. So digital does work on HF, just not quite maybe the same. I don't know. I thought I read somewhere that digital can kind of have issues on HF. But yeah, cool. So... And then I had another question about Papa, actually, and that was every so often when I'm listening in, I only really listen to Santiago, but I listen and I hear dropouts, like, and I don't know, I don't think it's my radio because I can hear other repeater channels and other stuff aside from Papa just fine, and so I was just wondering if you knew anything about that, too. I'm asking a bunch of questions, and you were the one that called out, so... If you have a question for me, feel free.

0: Okay. Yeah, I'm not sure what's going on with the dropouts, but that can happen. You know, maybe there's something going on with the digital links between the repeaters that could explain the dropouts. But they shouldn't happen very often. And if you keep hearing it, bring it up on the tech net, or else just, you know, make a call out, you know, asking people about what's going on. Or you can open up a ticket on the PAPA system on their website, and that's probably not a bad idea to do that. So does that help?
1: Yes, helps a lot. I've only heard it a couple times, so I was just trying to figure out if it's me, but I'm looking at the meter on my radio, and it's like it's not RF dropping, so it just kind of suddenly goes silent, and I'm imagining it has to do with the networking of things. But I'm an IT guy, so the networking side of all of this is where I come in, and the RF side is where I'm learning and how to send analog signals over places and stuff, and that's why I got my license. So, yeah.
0: Yeah, I'm an ex Cisco guy, by the way. I did networking there, of all things. Which I really enjoyed. You can hear that occasionally, but. Just get on and operate as much as you can, because you have nothing but a good time. You know, get on there on, 10 meters, and maybe even try to do some CW listening. If you do some CW every night, even 15 minutes, you'd be surprised how much your skill at that would jump up. Pretty amazing.
1: Yeah, so I was actually listening in on my radio to some CW. I looked at the band plan for HF, and I was tuning into some of the CW. I heard a Laguna Beach. It sounded like a beacon. And my radio has a decoder, so I can see what it's typing. But unfortunately, I don't have a paddle, and I don't necessarily know if I know where to get one or what's a good one. I don't know if a paddle's good or like a button, or not a button, but like the things that I've seen in kind of the olden days when they would, I think they call it a punch. But I want to get into CW too. I've studied a little bit of it. It probably can't key very good, but yeah. Back to you.
0: Yeah, there's, just go out and just get a key, get a straight key, and start off with that. That's just a typical Morse code key that you see. And that's how I started off. And then I ended up moving to a CW keyboard that I got. But others, use paddles. You know, they can go back and forth with their fingers on the paddles. And, they have one paddle for the dash and one for the dot, and you can go back and forth in that. But a straight key is a good way to get started, but like I said, do something every night. Even if you only listen for a minute, if you want to learn CW, just do something every night. You'd be surprised in 2 weeks about how much you'll be able to understand.
1: Okay. Copy that. That sounds good. I'm imagining that kind of I can't remember what you called it, but that would allow me to be the one that dictates the dot versus the dash, right? So it's my press, my short press or my long press that would actually dictate it, whereas like a paddle goes back and forth, and so there's one way the paddle does a dot, and the other way goes a dash. Is that how, am I understanding that right?
0: Yeah, with the paddle, one goes to dash and one goes to dot, and you move it back and forth, and it's vertically up from your key, you know, from your base. The straight key is just basically those old-fashioned Morse code keys you see, and you just, you know, you control the length of the dot and the dash with that. And I got a good story with that, by the way. I was just getting started and doing Morse code. I was on 10 meters, and I ended up, you know, I heard this called CQ. I mean, we're talking 5 words a minute. I mean, just maybe 3 words a minute. That's how slow I was. And I heard this watery signal come back to me. And I said, okay, that guy must be really near to me because of that. And it turned out it was a Swedish station. And he came back to me. And I tell you what, I was so nervous that I just gave him a, you know, a 599 report. And then I signed with him because I was so nervous that I was talking to a guy in Sweden and that I actually made a kind of that kind of contact. So that was pretty thrilled. I still get thrilled to the day when I think about it, AB6MB.
1: Okay, yeah, very cool. This is Kilo Oscar 6, Oscar Golf, Quebec. Yeah, cool. I know that there are great distances that can be received and sent to on 10 meters, so that's the draw of it. And I'm still kind of almost dumbfounded by the idea that you can send an analog signal that far. But that comes from my very naive understanding of how I'm used to sending signals, which is over the internet. And I have not lived in a time where there wasn't the internet, and I'm thinking that must have just been how people communicated back then. It just was a thing, and that's how we started all of this stuff, and then someone decided to run some fiber in the ocean and connect us with the internet. But it's just amazing to me. I'm so, like, just, yeah, like I said, just dumbfounded by it, of how amazing someone just sat there and figured all this out, and now we can talk worldwide simply by just sending a signal through the atmosphere.
0: Yeah, that was the thrill of it when I first got my license in 1991. There was no internet. You know, if you want to talk to somebody overseas, you either call them up on the phone or you went on HF and did it. You know, I got really into DXing, working in other countries. I had a blast, you know, doing that on 10 meters, and then I got my extra, or my general, and then my extra, and, you know, got the other bands. And, you know, it was just really a lot of fun. You know, it was exciting. I would get and see DX contests just to work new countries that way. And, yeah, it was great fun. Yeah, if you get your general, you find that opens up a lot more to you. But you've done pretty good, you know, so far. Back to you.
1: Yeah, it's pretty easy for me to pick up things. I was, regarding CW again, I was using a website. I think it's just called learncw.com or something like that. It might be more complicated than that. I think it's acronym. It's not like, yeah. And but they tell you, you know, you want to try to learn how to read the whole word instead of focusing on the letters. And I don't know how true that is. I guess there's different schools of thought of if you memorize the letters, you might get stuck being able to copy someone fast. But, yeah, I don't know. Is there a way to, I guess there's no way to send CW without a paddle of some sort or like a, you know, a keyer. Is that, that's right, right? I mean, you can maybe do it with a digital way, but that's more complicated.
0: Well, you pretty much need either a straight key, a paddle, or a keyboard. That's the three ways that you do it. And like I said, I recommend you use the straight key to get started because it's a lot easier to do that. You know, you're doing dots and dashes, and it really kind of burns it in your memory. So that's pretty much the way you can go with CW. Did that help you out?
1: Yeah, that makes sense. Yeah, cool. Well, hey, I'm getting a call on my phone, so I'm gonna clear here for a little bit. I'll probably be back on a little bit later, but this is KO6 OGQ. Appreciate the call, and have a good rest of your evening.
0: Okay, then. Yeah, it was very nice to chat with you. Congratulations on your license. And you're doing very, very well. So keep up the good work. AB6MB.
2: AB6ME, this is N6MND.
0: Yeah, N6MND, AB6MB. Good afternoon.
2: I think it is a good afternoon. Anyway, I was just listening, and I thought for sure there must be a way how to go from voice to CW with some sort of computer app or something like that. So you speak in, and out comes CW.
0: You know, that's a great idea. I don't know of it. But, you know, I never thought about that, but I'm surprised that there isn't something out there like that, Howard.
2: Well, it wouldn't be very difficult to do, right? There's only so many letters and so many sounds. And certainly AI could generate a CW. And maybe I'll give it a try. At any rate, this is N6MND. I was just interested. I've always wanted to do CW, but over the many years, I haven't done it. Now, I'm saying maybe there's another alternative way.
0: Well, that's interesting. You know, when I send text messages, I talk in my phone. And send the text message that way, you know, convert from speech to text. So it's very doable and probably out there, but nobody has to actually look for it. But that'd be a heck of a good program to have.
2: Yeah, copy that. It wouldn't be very difficult because I've had voice to text over many years when I was in engineering, and we needed to dictate letters or whatever. We just spoke in from, and out comes

0: Yeah, you're fading out a little bit, but I got what you said there. That's a pretty good point. yeah, you got me thinking. Maybe I'll have to go look it up and see what I find.
1: Comment. Go comment to Zen6MND.
2: N6MND, thank you, Whiskey6IMG. I was thinking that would work, but you would have to speak in cute codes and acronyms, because when you're sending CW in the real world, you're not really speaking in words, you're speaking in cute codes and acronyms for the most part.
3: Yeah, copy that, but you know, you could train the app to do whatever you want it to do. And whatever acronyms are necessary, it could do that as well. It's all AI, and it's generating. I have a buddy of mine who's a PhD in computer science with a specialty in AI. He works for Meta. I'll give him a call.
2: AI may probably already be able to handle it for all we know. Anyway, you got a couple of us out here thinking. I thought I'd throw a comment out there. Thank you for the break, and I'll let you get back to it. Whiskey6IMG out here in Hammock coming in on Papa 24 today.
3: Very good. Anyway, this is November 6, Mike, November Delta, N6MND. I'll be clear monitoring, taking the pooch for a walk. I'm on a handheld.

everybody got the local news on. Tell me why. We got three helicopters hovering downtown LA. K4HD.

0: Sure.
1: Antonio, ¿qué pasa? Breaking up.
0: All right, let me try a different repeater. We're over here in Palm Springs for the weekend celebrating our anniversary. Is this better?
1: Yeah, good copy.
0: Right on, yeah, there's a couple of repeaters over here. There's Toro Peak, but I think that's a bit of a hike from where I'm at, and then Edom Hill.
1: Don't try to get me in trouble with your wife, man. You're on your honeymoon anniversary. So, why are you on the radio?
0: We're just sitting by the pool. Killing time, so I figured why not have the radio on.
1: All right, brother. Enjoy. And we'll catch you later, K4EC.
0: All right, man. Good to hear you in there. 73, CAN 6, CQR clear.

watching the news. I know why the news choppers are circling. Looks like one's Channel 2, downtown Los Angeles, K4HD asking.

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KM6 SKS.

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system and wondering what just happened, there's nothing wrong with your radio. The San Bernardino repeaters were late for their net, and will be relinked up when they're done. So, there's nothing wrong with your radio. Do not try to adjust it. Carry on. Have a good night. K4HD said that.

0: 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Papa 6, anybody listening? Hello, hello?
1: KJ6 MID KO6 DJX. Go ahead, my friend.
0: Good evening, Rick. How you doing out there, buddy?
1: Wow, I'm doing very well. You remember I told you about that farmer's market? I'm at the farmer's market right now, and gosh, what a beautiful evening up here as the sun goes low and those high monsoon clouds. But I got to tell you a little quick story about that farmer's market. This one farmer lady has been so nice and kind and generous, and it's great to show up like right before they're closing. And every week, after I spend my money and buy all her fresh, good produce that she grows, she hands me bags that she's already got packed. Sometimes it's a whole bag full of tomatoes, and she goes, make some salsa. Or she'll hand me a whole bag full of avocados. And I told her my wife's a vegetarian, and so, man, anyways, it's really cool the way this farmer lady stocks me up with this healthy food. How about you? What's going on?
0: Well, it sounds like you got the timing down right. You kind of wander around just before people pack up, and they know that they can't keep those perishables for much longer. They're probably a little bit bummed that, you know, they didn't sell everything, but, you know, maybe they just kind of have low expectation that, well, you know, we'll sell some, hopefully we'll, you know, you never sell everything, but then, you know, to pack it all up, and what are you going to do with it, you know? So it's nice that, you know, you're kind of around, and maybe some other people are too, and they're like, yeah, here's some tomatoes, here's some avocados, you know, take them. Yeah, they want you to, they want their stuff to go to good use. They don't want to just throw it away, which if nobody was around, they'd probably have to do that, you know, by the time they got home with it and all. So that's pretty awesome.
1: Yeah, you know, I just kind of stumbled into this because we were running late. We were like, oh, they're almost closed and they're still open, and scoot over there. And, yeah, they do it 3 times a week. So she's got a little window there where she's going to go, like, these guys aren't going to be looking so good in 3 days. So, yeah, very cool. She stocks me up with so much free food I'm expanding my horizons. She gives us vegetables that we have to, you know, learn what they are. And so, yeah, it's really cool and helpful. Hey, did you hear about the red pandas at the zoo?
0: Very briefly, yes. And I think there was a picture on News Hawk or something. It was kind of small. I couldn't, like, they were both together. I don't know. But I got to check that out. That's pretty neat.
1: Yeah, definitely on our bucket list. So she had two cubs, and she's like in the back hidden away with the babies, and it'll be that way for a matter of weeks, maybe months. But the daddy panda is out front, and man, those things are so docile and mellow and beautiful, and yeah, definitely gotta go check them out when they bring them out front. The zoo handlers just feed them by hand, and the little pandas, little red pandas, are all like them a little bit more. But anyways, yeah, cool. I'm gonna get down there and see those guys. So what's cooking for this evening?
0: I just headed home here. I've had a couple of meetings, and so I'm headed home, and that's about it. I got an ear infection, which really sucks, so my right ear is all plugged up. So anytime I talk, I feel like I'm in a fishbowl, And so I got some medication for it, got some antibiotics from it, so for it. So I'm hoping it'll clear up. I got to do this medication for 10 days, so we'll see. Other than that, then I'm going to Palm Springs on this Thursday, through the weekend. It's probably like the worst time ever to go, but weather-wise, you know, it's going to be about 108. But this is the time I could get off, and I like going down there, so I think probably we'll just stay in the ice rink the whole time and just skate.
1: Oh, yeah, yeah, that would be the hot ticket. Don't forget to get those guys sharpened. I bet the evenings would be really, really pleasant. Let's see, I think you did the tram last time. Are you going to do that again?
0: I don't want to overkill it. I'll go back in December and do it then.
1: Yeah, very wise. After Island Keyed, I was thinking, oh, I bet you'd be furiously hot up there, up on that mountain, even though it's up at a high altitude, you know, right up there above the desert. But heard you out there, Jonathan, had a chance to talk to you for a little while, and so wanted to say hey, and I'll be listening in a little bit later if you're out there. Gotta run along and stow these veggies away.

0: cool right now. And did you have a comment in particular, or if not, just wondering what the temp is over there.
1: It's about 95 today here.
0: Hey, I couldn't quite make that up. Could you speak up and go a little slower? Over to you.
1: Yeah, I say again. It's about 95 degrees here, I believe.
0: Okay. That wasn't quite as hot as I was thinking it might be for that town. So before I turn you loose, just wondering, what are you up to? Or is that your hometown, or are you visiting?
1: No, it's not my hometown. I'm going actually to a hospital with my heart, and I'm getting like a runaround treatment. But that's about it. Oh, by the way, I'm on the Yaesu FC-70.
0: Well, I could understand you very well. There's like, you know, some substantial path noise with it, and it started to hiss kind of towards the end, just to give you a comment there. And did I understand you right that you're in the hospital getting cardiac care?
1: Well, I was at Cedars-Sinai this morning. They admitted me by a service dog, the Chihuahua. And they gave me a choice. Either I get somebody to watch her, or they'll have to call animal control. Just what I did. I left with her.
0: Well, sir, I myself have to scurry along right now, and I just want to say I hope everything turns out well for you, have safe travels and safe outcomes for whatever you're up to. KO6DGX, I'll be clear on your final. Go ahead, 73.
1: KC6IKI. One more thing. Am I on, what repeater is this?
0: Well, you're on the PAPA system. So I'm hearing you on repeater 6, PAPA 6, but of course, maybe you know this already, you're going throughout the entire system, so up to Fresno and Slo County and the Mexican border and all of that. So it's the PAPA system. You can go to papaassist.com. I can't spell very well. But anyways, yeah, that's who you're talking to. You got a whole lot of voices out there. So good luck to you, and I'll say 73.
1: KO6DGX. Yeah, well, so KC6IKX, talk to you. Thanks for talking.
0: Sure thing. Take care. KO6DGX, clear.

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1: ESW,
0: Bravo 1.
1: NKH. Waltz, Papa 3.
2: Hi, Walt.
3: Good evening to you. KZ6ESW. My name is Mike. And QTH is Santa Clarita. We're going through Papa 1.
4: Ah, very nice. I'm in Burbank, actually, like hop, skip, and a jump for the Burbank Airport mobile right now. Just dropped off some stuff. And then going to grab a quick bite to eat before I head back to Orange County.
2: Bob's Big Boy is close by. You can try. You can go there.
4: I'm sorry. You're full quality, but I was distracted. Can you repeat?
2: You're in Burbank. You can go to Bob's Big Boy. That's a good stop.
4: Yeah, it's a big jump. It's about 50 miles door to door or so. But yeah, how are you doing today? Do you have a productive day?
2: For the most part, just kind of kicking back, relaxing. What are your dinner plans? Where are you going to go eat?
4: I'm not sure. Probably going to get I don't know, Chinese food maybe or something like that.

0: plenty of that around, so good luck on that. Well, enjoy your evening. Good to hear you out there. No call goes unanswered. And, nice, pretty humid, pretty muggy today, so hopefully tomorrow won't be as bad. 7th Street, Walt, drive carefully. KC60SW.
1: Thank you. Have a great evening. 7th Street is KD6NKH. I'll be monitoring.

K06 DGX. Heard some people double a second ago, so go at it again if you wish, but please start with your call sign.

0: Is anyone around for a quick QSO?
1: Oh, everybody's around.
0: Great, thanks. I'm just getting back into the radio. It's been a long, long time. I'm here in Topanga.
2: 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And go ahead.

0: ISP. I heard you. Do not reply to somebody without a call sign.
1: Yeah, correct. That's a heads up to all stations. They try to sneak in there, and they use an opportunity like that. And, yeah, please, sir, make sure you hear a call sign before you speak to anyone. And this is KO6DGX, and I'm in North Santa Barbara County, and I'm available for a quick QSO, and I got a call sign, so that'll be cool.

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2: KV6FDE, short barrel rifle, go ahead.
1: Hey, did you get any rain down there by the Mexican border?
2: I sure did Saturday. I got wet. My immune system is stronger than what I thought it was. I thought I was going to get sick. But here it is Monday, and everything's okay here at the Mexican border as far as I know. Good to hear from you, though. And I hope and trust you've been doing okay. Everything is fine here.
1: Copy that. Yeah, everything's doing good. So I was supposed to be down in your neck of the woods. Actually, I was supposed to be down this whole week. There's a big ESRI conference, GIS, computer conference, down at the convention area. But I'm unable to attend. I got other meetings I need to attend to. So I had to cancel my reservations. I was looking forward to head down there to eat some good food. All right, man. Hey, thanks for coming back to me. I appreciate it. Hey, you're up late. Usually talk to you in the morning.
2: KB6FDE. Yeah, my back's getting a little bit better. The Sandman doesn't sneak up on me quite like he used to. Yeah. Well, at the convention center, you would have been 5 miles away from me. Probably could have worked your simplex, maybe. Okay, then. I know you got things you got to do, but good to hear from you. And, yeah, hope and trust that everything is fine. Kilowatt Bravo 6, Foxtrot Delta Echo, Mexican border, clear.
1: Adios, man. 33 to you. This is KN6 Sierra Bravo Romeo. I'll be monitoring the airwaves, and I think I might have to stop and get some ice cream. Yeah, that sounds good. 9 o'clock. 73.

This is KO6 DGX to that station that requested a QSO before in that last QSO. 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
1: Greetings, Johnny. Excuse me, but I got to leave a lot of hang time there. And yeah, KO6DGX, how you doing there? What's up?
0: Yeah, I didn't catch the name. I know you probably gave it to me.
1: Hey, Johnny, my name is Rick, and I am on, well, All-Star at the present, sometimes on Papa 6, and I'm in North Santa Barbara County, where we just had a beautiful, magnificent evening with no fog or any of that stuff. And thanks for giving me a shout-out. What's up?
0: Okay, is that Rick, R-I-C-K, or is that Red, Romeo Echo Delta? I believe you said Rick, Romeo India Charlie Kilo.
1: Hey, thank you very kindly for confirming that, and it is Romeo India Charlie Kilo. First time I tried to do that. It's Rick, R-I-C-K.
0: Okay, Rick, yeah, I've heard you on before and what have you. And just want to say a quick hello to you. I'm going to go ahead and go back into listening. Maybe that station that was on earlier, maybe it'll he'll come back again, but happy Monday evening, Kilowatt Bravo 6, Foxtrot Delta Echo Clear.
1: Kilowatt Bravo 6, Foxtrot Echo Delta, I think I got it right. But hey, thank you very much for those couple of few words and letting me know that everything's working up here on my end. And I've heard you in the mornings there, Johnny, so don't be surprised if I give you a shout-out. KO6DGX73, and I'm clear.

0: last station keyed up was totally inaudible. I don't know if you need to move or check something, but just wanted to let you know we heard you trying, but you're not getting in. KO6DGX.
1: All right, I'll try one more time. Kilo November 6, Victor, Quebec, Romeo.
0: Victor, Quebec, Romeo. Man, that's 100% better. So, hey, I'm listening there. What's going on there? Rick on, what is it? I'm on All-Star right now.
1: Hey, good evening, Rick. This is Tony in Palm Springs. And I'm on an HT, so I raised it up a little bit. Hopefully that's working out.
0: Yeah, definitely raising, and I'm pretty sure holding still so it doesn't wiggle around or anything. It's workable, totally. It's got a little hiss on it, but that time I could totally hear you. So with that being said, well, just two quick comments. One of my buddies on Papa 6 is going to be heading to Palm Springs, and he loves to vacation there, take a little, respite or rest there. Don't want to get lost in my words. And so what are you thinking? How's the weather going to be, or any ideas on something special coming down the pike out there?
1: Well, I don't know when he's going to be down here, but right now it's hot and muggy, which isn't really common for this time of year, because we're always down here for our anniversary, and normally it's pretty hot and dry, but this one's very muggy. But it may dry out here in the next week to see how the weather patterns go. And as for places to stay, we found this little hotel that's like two blocks off the main road, and it's right in the downtown area, so it's walking distance to all the best restaurants and BevMo and everything. And this is a hot spot right here.
0: Yeah, you know, you mentioned the muggy, and that's one of the things, man. I have family that grew up in a town called Trona, southwest of Death Valley, and we used to go up there as kids, part of my life, and one thing is furiously hot, but of course the houses are air conditioned, but when you go outside, you know, you could kind of tolerate it. And I'm noticing, well, I'm an old guy, but I'm noticing that when it's hot and humid, man, it's almost unbearable. So it definitely makes a big difference. So I hope you're, you know, like kind of dry air returns, especially for my friend's little trip there. And with that being said, over to you for any thoughts you got going. I'm kind of like open for a QSO. So I got a few minutes here. What's up?
1: I'm pretty impressed by the fact that you said your family grew up in Trona, because we used to go out there to go motorcycle riding. There's nothing out there. Were your family's miners or something?
0: You know, that's what's so cool about this Papa system. You throw out something and somebody out there might be connected to it. 12 degrees of separation. But yeah, I mean, you could kind of call them miners, because the borax industry and wherever they dug that out of, I think deep down in Death Valley, and then they pulled it out to Trona on the 20-mule wagon trains. If you ever heard of those, they pulled massive loads, but they took 20 mules to do it and then get it back down the mountain. But yeah, my family actually worked in the mineral, what's it called, factory. What were they producing? It was some, I think, sulfur. I think they was totally producing sulfur. Certainly starting to come back to me that it smelled like it.
2: KV6FDE info.
1: Go ahead.
2: Yeah, thank you. Back in the 50s, they had the 20 mule team Borax. Maybe that's it. KB6FDE clear, listening.
0: I'll pick it up real quick here if you guys can catch me that, because I'm on All Star. It's kind of funny. But yeah, totally. That is what I'm talking about. Now, what are we thinking? Boraxo, that product. I think it's shaving cream. No, I don't. It's soap, hand soap. So yeah, that was 20 Mule Teams bringing it out of Death Valley into, over the hill into Trona, I guess, and then processing it there. But borax, a big thing. And then I guess that might spin off to sulfur. And then I'll send it over to the kind station that checked in. And sorry, I don't remember, but you go next, sir. Go ahead.

0: K6W.
1: All right, then near the break, come back, but I'll jump in there. Yeah, the 20 mule teams are what made Borax famous, and I think that's what made Death Valley famous. Like Cerro Gordo, the giant silver mine, they couldn't have done that without all the mule teams that they had out there. And a lot of the mines across Nevada and stuff like that, it was all mules that could get into those really hard places to build those mines, get all that equipment in there. So it's impressive what mules were capable of doing and what those engineers at that time were able to do. Back to you.
2: KO6DGX returning. Wow, super cool, man, especially when I think about the technology, you know, going back to wagons and wagon wheels and ruts and how hard was it to cut the roads and stuff. But, yeah, very interesting. I'm usually, like, musing and thinking about, like, stuff in science and in space and all that stuff, but thinking

0: but no roads, hike all in only. And it was definitely built with mule technology, but his last repair might have been pack horses. Do you know when they can be used or not used? And maybe you can give me a thought on that before I turn you loose and shift the subject over or whatever. But fun talking to you out of the blue.
1: No, I'm not familiar with any of that stuff. Just, you know, from the little bit that I've seen on YouTube videos, I started following this guy who bought Cerro Gordo. And he has a whole YouTube channel about it, and it's really impressive, the history about it. So that's why I kind of grasped onto it. And like you said, you know, we have all this modern technology, but when you look at back at history and the things that were accomplished back in the day with you know, minimal technology, it's amazing. So that's why I really get excited when I see stuff like that. Go ahead, Rick.
0: You know, my mind kind of is like drifting around thinking about the topic and the achievements and the engineering and all that stuff that goes into it. But, you know, one of the things I've been interested, besides space and what's going out there in the Leo orbit, is like our history, where we came from. It's like it's a blip. I mean, you go grandfather after grandfather after grandfather. What are you talking, 50 of them? You know, when we're back to when the calendar started, and then you go back a little bit ways further, and the engineering those dudes were pulling off, and they were mostly doing it for warfare. They were building these machines, they were building catapults, they were building these things that they would roll up to the side of a castle wall and then climb up inside of it, and then, you know, breach the castle that way, since they didn't have what are they called, those you know, the rock throwers that I was just talking about. But anyways, a lot of fun talking to you, and wonder where we can take it next time. But just thinking, what's your opinion about that, the ancient engineering?
1: Again, this just the accomplishments of humanity over our course of existence has been amazing, and the growth is exponential. Although it's a little scary, you know, now that we're developing AI and where that could take us and what the evolution of humanity is from there. So that we'll just kind of have to wait out and see what happens. But I hope for the best. Eric, I know we've been jamming up the channel here for a while, so we'll let someone else take it, but it was very nice talking to you, and look forward to talking again sometime. This is KN6DQR on SA73.
0: A73, my friend, and enjoy the rest of your evening, and we'll catch up with you down the coax. KO6DGX, I'll be clear as well. 7-3.
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2: 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Yeah, you double with someone. 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
2: 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I'll be on the side. I need both hands here. KB6FDE clear. Good evening.

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1: KO6 DGX, I'll pick it up real quick, but I had a question. I know you're checking out, Johnny. I have a quick question for you.

0: KC6WTN. This is KO6DGX. Heard you out there. What's going on?
1: Hey, Eric. Just heard you out there, and sounds like there was a space discussion, so I had to jump in.
0: Cool to hear from an engineer who's worked in that industry and is savvy. And gosh, man, I have a few different thoughts or questions I want to dive into with you. But before I start any of that, just want to say, how are you doing? What's going on?
1: Doing okay. Just got up from a nap, so turned the radio on, heard you guys talking, and thought I would say hello.
0: Are you out on the patio?
1: Well, you know, me and the captain, we're just kind of camping out here. It's finally cool enough to where I can sit out here on the patio.
0: Yeah, I was thinking, so I know your microclimate is a lot different from ours, but you're not that far from the coast. So here, man, what a beautiful evening. So cool. Go outside and enjoy that cool air blowing around. And very appreciative of that. So cool that you're out there, and watch over that cat. You know, those hawks can be aggressive. But Jeff, had a couple, a few things. I won't keep you too long. I know I've been on the air for a little while, but just kind of like things for to muse on, and maybe I could catch up with you later on and see what you're thinking. Anyways, before I dive into anything like that, I just want to see if there's anything you wanted to throw out for a topic, because, you know, I'm always open for science, space, history, all that stuff.
1: Nothing specific. Little Bear is in the house with the air conditioning, because it's... even though it's cooling off, it's still really humid the past couple of days. So, you know, if you're a cat with thick fur, you don't want to be outside right now.
0: Yes, those critters are smarter than people give them credit for. That's why they don't perform tricks. I mean, they're very, very smart. They could if they wanted to, but they're too smart to do that. But, all right, Jeff, just wondering about this thing I had, like, dove into, because it's something that goes way back to, like, seafarers, sailors getting marooned. And that could be space people getting marooned. So I actually was looking into the space protocol, because there was a couple of, there was a collision with space junk from a Chinese space station. So once the space junk hit this part of it, it was the return capsule that they were supposed to come back on. So then they had to send it back to Earth to get reexamined and patched up or whatever, send it back. That took months. So the crew now had to, like, you know, ground control had to tell them, you got X number of ounces of protein, you got X number of ounces of water or whatever. So they went into serious rationing. And if you remember earlier, like, I guess it was last year or whatever, there was a couple of astronauts that went up to the ISS, and their return ride, I guess for some reason it was compromised. They couldn't come back, so they had to stay in space. Well, they only have so much food and water and air and stuff. So out to you, can you kind of see where that might be a conundrum? Say you've got three crew members, X number of provisions that to keep them alive. Say you've got 15 of them, but only a small portion of them can be kept alive with the resources available in space or in a drifting ship or on a marooned island. So do you know anything about what the protocol is? What do you do when there's more people than there are provisions?
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1: Go ahead, Steven, KC6, WTN.
2: KC6, WTN, thank you. And KO6, DGX. First off, I wanted to ask if you had a chance to see a movie called Free Solo with Alex Harnold, free soloing El Cap. Just wanted to throw that out there. And then to answer your question, eat the people. Back to you, KO6 DGX from KO6 KHK.
0: Hey,
1: go ahead, Rick.
0: With you a little
1: people.
0: Bit, but I caught it. Oh, very cool, Stephen. Enjoy your evening, and thanks for getting me into the net the other night. And over to you, Jeff, KC6 WTN.
1: I like that eat the people thing. It reminds me back when I was in middle school, and I took a geography class, oddly enough, and the whole thing was what happens, you know, there's certain types of people you have available to live on Earth after it disappears. So you've got like a doctor, you've got a teacher, you've got this and that, and you know, who would you live with, and who would survive? So that was kind of interesting. Let me break. So in general, I mean, Rick, you know me, I'm all about redundancy and safety and stuff like that. So I expect redundancies to be available. And yeah, we did have some problems with the ISS last year, and I believe Elon stepped up and was able to at least provide provisions for a certain amount of time. But the big thing is, if there is damage and you have to abandon, that becomes the issue.

0: KO6DTX here. Very interesting in that cat, Stephen said, you know, eat the people, but that's actually part of the original research I was doing, was like, what would the protocols be? I'll share those with you because they do have some established, but, well, let me jump right into it. I had something else to tell you, but I'll remember it when I unkey. So basically, it is a scenario that they have to war game for, and they're, you know, according to AI, it's going to come down to mission control, and they will issue the orders to tell them how to proceed, and it's their decision ultimately. If they're not in contact, then it's who's ever in command. You mentioned that thing about that like kind of scenario psychological game about who you're going to save and stuff. And so, yeah, I remember doing that like in junior college and stuff. It was kind of interesting. With respect to, say you're marooned and there's five of you, and one's an expert in communications, one's an expert in the ship, one's an expert in, you got four experts, then you got a commander. So the commander gets to make the decision on who gets et or who gets cut off. Because what they said, they really didn't want to go into, like, eating each other, but there is a protocol for that. But they were saying, like, that the commander would make a decision, like, who is going to be eliminated. And I'm going, like, well, how is that accomplished to AI? AI comes back and says they're moved to a place on the spacecraft, and then they're removed from, the controls that, environmental controls that keep them alive. But, well, it is kind of all fascinating because it's a true scenario that can come up. And I was just, like, interested, how would they handle it? So ground control could tell them, like, that dude who's in charge of the kitchen, let's take him out next, and the dude who's in charge of radio communications will keep him around. But it could be like that, and it's actually true. They could wind up like the Donner Party if there's only one way to survive, and that is to consume those who have perished. This was the big issue. Do you actually get to perish them, or do you have to wait till they expire? Your thoughts.
1: Easy answer is me, because I can do commanding, I can do communications, I can do engineering, all of that. But there was a movie a handful of years ago. I forget what it was called, but the premise was that there was a stowaway, and that might have been the actual name of the movie, where somebody kind of got conked out and ended up in a spacecraft with about three or four people, but he was the fifth, and they had to determine who was going to live and who was going to die.
0: Yeah, you know, you mentioned that the commander would be able to master all the skills, and my thought was like he might be a master of directing the people, but he, if you sent him in there to read a schematic and troubleshoot a circuit board, he'd blow himself up. But anyways, hypothetically, say the commander could do anything, so he's last in line, but I saw a mutiny coming, saying that he's the dude with the least skills. And so then all of a sudden, like one of those cartoons, they all look at him, and he looks like a pork chop. Anyways, over to you.
1: The dude with the least skills would unfortunately be the one that has the most skills, but only a certain area, like the specialist. the guy that they put on board to do, you know, analyze moon rocks and things like that. That's the first guy to go, in my opinion.
0: KO6DGX. All right, let's just throw out this hypothetical. Say you've got three crew members you're stranded with, and you know you're going to be stranded there for the long haul, may never get extracted. But you do have, like, say, on your Robinson Crusoe Island or something, you know, a way to survive. There's food and water and stuff. So, you know, I'm kind of thinking that you, as a commander, you look at a guy, he's the expert science guy. Or you look at the dude who knows how to catch grubs, pigs, rabbits, and make them into a delicious meal, and even knows how to plant food so you could have veggies too. So do you keep the science guy, or do you keep the cook?
2: KO6 KHK, gonna hop in on quick mic it. Get rid of Gilligan. Kill that guy. Eat that guy. Whatever you gotta do, get rid of Gilligan. You'll never get off the island. And situational. Keep the guys that are important. If you need grubs and food, keep the guy that does grubs and food. If you're trying to look at stars, keep the scientist. KO6 KHK, back to the group.
1: Very good, Steven. I like that. Lord of the Flies, right? Back to you, Rick, KC6WTN.
0: Oh, my God. Lord of the Flies was one of my favorite books as a young teenager growing up, and I read that and said, what? But it was, you know, you couldn't stop turning the pages. But you know, with that being said, can you imagine if the space crew was a bunch of kids? But it is Lord of the Flies. It would be establishing a hierarchy. It would be obeying orders. You know, those guys are professionals and astronauts and sailors and stuff. So they have to obey their captain's orders. And I'm thinking that's usually how it would work. Maybe it would descend into chaos if somebody panics and loses control or something. But, you know, I guess we got to be grateful for these established protocols that probably came way before the Norsemen were sailing across the North Atlantic to Newfoundland, even though they hadn't named it yet. You know, they tried to build like a Club Med in Greenland. That's why they called it Greenland. They didn't want to tell all the Europeans who might move there that it's like covered with ice. But anyways, a lot of fun talking to you. And thank you, Stephen, for chiming in and being there with us. But I better turn you guys loose. KO6DGX, I'll be listening and ready to talk. But I'll say 7-3 and look for you guys down the coax as well. So I'm clear, but I'll be listening.
1: Great chat, Rick and Steven. I also have to think Iceland, they named it because they didn't want people to go there because it's a nice, pleasant area. But, you know, that's just me. And in general, it has to do with survival. So who has the skills that are going to maintain your survival? And that's going to be those that... you know, can eat and fish and dig for stuff and maintain living as opposed to scientific stuff. KC6, WTN.
2: KC6, WTN. I like hearing you. Anytime I hear you or KO6, DGX over there, Rick, I like hearing you guys out there on the net or on the Papa Network. And you guys have great topics. And off the wall topics, I was going to ask Rick if he's seen The Martian. It's like the recent movie with I believe Matt Damon. But The Martian, he's a lone solo guy on Mars making it happen. KO6 DGX, if you're still there, KO6 KHK.
0: Hey, Steven. That's a very interesting question. One, you know, that whole thing I've mused about a lot, thinking, you know, like humans are like thinking they're going to Mars. But that's the one where he grows a potato and pretty much saves the day.
2: Roger that. Yes, Matt Damon saving the day, growing potatoes with poop.
0: Yeah, that dude, Matt Damon, man, he's almost golden, man. It was a very cool movie. I saw it a long time ago, but, you know, real quick before I turn you loose, just a couple of quick thoughts here. You know, they're talking about sending a rocket, you know, sending a mission to the moon, humans to the moon, sending one to Mars, maybe a colony. Just real quick, the first time these notions popped into my head, I met this dude named Buzz Aldrin. He was the second man to walk on the moon, and I got to shake his hand and listen to his a lecture, and that was in Pasadena at Carl Sagan's Celebration of Life. So his lecture was all about, like, there's it's just the massive amount of entropy it takes, entropy being money and wasted energy, to have a human out there. And he was pining and arguing for, like, we need space probes. Space probes, people. Have you ever heard of the one that's, it's called, well, there's a space probe going up to Europa, a moon of Saturn. It's going to learn a lot of stuff. If we ever tried to send a human up there, like, it would tap the whole Earth. So here's one last, well, my final thought. When I started musing about all this stuff, I thought to myself, there's never been, after I met Buzz Aldrin, there's never been a human who walked on the Earth, walked on the moon, or any extraterrestrial, you know, any extraterrestrial world that, well, the moon. But you can't walk on the moon without being encapsulated in an Earth environment. And so no one will ever walk on the moon. If you're going to walk on the moon, you got to put your toes through the sand. And so no one will ever colonize Mars. What are you going to have, a bunch of babies in spacesuits? But anyways, your thoughts, KO6DJX.
2: Mind if I take it, Jeff?
1: Go, Steven.
2: So first off, my question to you, Rick, is how serious do you think Buzz Aldrin was? Because and this is me wearing my tinfoil hat, a lot of them were actors in a play. And if we all look back on the footage and in hindsight and things like that, there's a lot to pick apart there. So my question to you is, how genuine did you find Buzz Aldrin? Because my take, I never met the man in person, but I always felt like there's something a little hokey pokey going on there. Like, he has a story, sure, you know, and walking on the moon, sure, but to look back on the evidence and what's given to us, it looks more like a Hollywood play. And that's my question to you, Rick. How much do you believe it, especially talking to the guy? KO6, KHK, KO6, DGX.
0: I think that question is more interesting to me the answer. It just like shows me if, well, so I'll, just to answer this. So Buzz Aldrin's a dude that I saw since I was a little kid. And then I saw him on TV being interviewed and all down throughout the years. So I'm pretty sure I can be certain that the dude who showed up at the Pasadena Civic at, anyways, I'm not going to spend too many words. Dude, I met Buzz Aldrin. He was the second man to walk on the moon. I can be certain of that based on my life experience and empirical evidence. Not things I just think of, and maybe that's the way it is, but empirical evidence is actually seeable. It's tangible. So, yeah, I did talk to that cat. He did land on the moon, and his opinions were it's way too expensive, way a waste of energy to explore space with, like Elon wants to do, go like make Club Med on Mars or something. We need space probes.
2: Go ahead, Jeff.
1: We got one called the Heat Sinking Moisture Missile. Yeah, thanks, Stephen. You know, as Buzz got older, it seemed like he was kind of more out there, and he was more, you know, aliens and this and that, but not so much when he was talking about the Apollo missions. So I don't know what to think about him. The closest I got to an astronaut recently is with the Artemis program, Stan Love. About 20 years ago, I was able to go to a JPL field day, a family day, and actually got him to sign a ball cap, a JPL ball cap for me. So that was kind of cool. That's more recent, and that'll probably be more frequent going in the future, you know, as these astronauts get their wings and so forth. KC6 WTN, back to Rick.
0: Yeah, hey, thanks you both for this fun QSO, and look forward to a lot more, but you know, we can have like different insights, different opinions, different ideas and share them, and so it's cool to bounce them off. And so with that being said, you know, just wondering, you know, real quick, over to the next station, to both of you, like, what do you really think is looming, considering what's going on in Leo, low, you know, the satellite, the potential of the Kessler syndrome. Do you guys have any concerns over that?
2: KO6, KHK, I'll go ahead and take this real quick. I have no idea what you're talking about there, Rick. I'm conscientious of most things going through the atmosphere, but not all of them. And I'll pass it over to Jeff. KO6, KHK.
1: Rick and I have gone round and round about the Kessler syndrome. So go ahead and explain it briefly, Rick. KC6 WTN.
0: Oh my God. This part of the story kind of like freaks me out. But anyway, there was this guy named Donald J. And that kind of blew me away. But his name is actually Donald J. Kessler, K-E-S-S-L-E-R. He's an astrophysicist in the 70s that writes a paper that is widely accepted by his peers, by astrophysicists, as something that we need to study, and his numbers all pan out. So basically what Kessler is describing is that there is a tipping point with the amount of space junk we're putting up and the rate that it falls back to Earth, that if the Kessler syndrome was to be set off, it is an out-of-control cascading collisions between satellites. The more they hit each other, the more they hit other satellites, it's untrackable. Elon lost one of his satellites, I think, last December or so, and the way it came reported to the public is like there was a loss of signal. And then these people called Leo Labs that track this stuff announced to the world that say, well, we were tracking that satellite, but it's not there anymore. But where it was, there's tens of chunks, a small amount of debris. And it kind of makes me think that there's a large amount of debris that they're not tracking. But anyways, Stephen, the Kessler syndrome would be the Earth being encapsulated by shreds of metal after the satellites pulverize each other. And the people who are studying the search for extraterrestrial intelligence, SETI people, that's their new tool. They're looking for worlds far away that are encapsulated in metal. That's sure proof that there was a world with intelligent beings, because that's the only way it could happen, by sending satellites up and shattering them around your world. And it's the explanation why radio telescopes throughout the world cannot hear any signals. It's because any world that learns to send up satellites extinguishes them themselves in less than 500 years, and that would account for the silence in the universe. Over to you, Stephen, and you send it over to Jeff. I'll be listening to you guys.
2: Little pause for the cause. Just to get this right, it sounds like India trying to talk to India, just a bunch of trash, learning that trash around your behavior, you should look for other people with trash around your behavior, and you can make intelligent contact, if I'm getting that right. KO6 KHK, over to Jeff.
1: Yeah, I think Rick's point is that with all these satellites we're putting up in orbit, sometimes they crash into each other, other times they just, need to deorbit, and it's just producing a lot of space junk. And I think his point is that with all this space junk, what happens with all that? You know, does it still stay in orbit and crash into other stuff? My personal experience with geo orbits and such, not so much. You know, there are ways where, let me break here. Let me drop. Okay, when I was working with geo satellites, there is a graveyard orbit that if they need to, once they expire, 10 to 15 years, they push them out to this graveyard orbit and they just sit out there for, 100 years or whatever. But also they can deorbit back into Earth and burn up. So a lot of it has to do with managing that. But I think what Rick is talking about is, what happens when they aren't managed and they just collide with each other and produce a bunch of junk in orbit. So I'll send it back to Rick. KO6 DGX KC6 WTN.
0: Yeah, hey, Jeff, thanks for that. You said it a little bit clearer than I, but it's space junk calamity, and appreciate you backing me up on that, kind of exploring. And wondering, throwing over to Stephen and saying, like, does that clarify at all, or do you are you copying?
2: Oh, yeah, thanks, guys. I was mistracking. First off, just want to throw it out there. I'm at Dogwood Park in Lake Arrowhead. Amazing place, hanging out at a park, talking to you guys on the HT, so hope I'm coming in okay. And my theory is most of the space junk, like, we have a lot of trash floating around, but I imagine most of it slowly gets sucked into Earth's gravitational pull and either burnt up in the atmosphere or slammed into the ground. Over to Jeff, KO6 KHK.
1: I would agree, and from personal experience, when it comes to big stuff that could cause a problem with various satellites, at least as far as the DOD is concerned, they monitor all that stuff, and they do occasionally issue ignition burns on other satellites to make sure they don't intercept or interrupt with junk that's out there. So, yeah, you know, it's there's a lot of junk out there over the decades, and we wish they all would deorbit and disappear, but not so much, especially with foreign satellites and things like that. So they do the best they can, and they avoid what they need to avoid. That's my opinion. KC6WTN. Back to Rick.
0: Hey, guys. I think there's a couple important points to include while thinking about these things. I hope I remember the first point. The second point, as I just heard today, that Elon Musk was announcing to his investors, and it was something like was startling to the investment world and I guess to the world. So he's going to be building a you know those data centers, those huge data centers that they build, you know, in counties that don't have a lot of money. Otherwise, they would push back and say, not here. So they're going to, Elon Musk is going to start building data centers in orbit. And they even described that they would be liquid cooled because they apparently run hot. So, okay, next stories, we got data centers in orbit, and that kind of you know, was the news of the day. Stand by, let me reset. All righty. I had a thought that came after that. It was part of those great comments that you guys were giving and stuff. And they come so fast and furious, I can't even keep up with them. But talking about, this is the kind of a point that I wanted Stephen to basically understand, or anybody listening, is that when you talk about things going up there and they're going to float back down in 10 years and then they're going to be gone, it doesn't work that way. Many of the things that are in, Jeff was talking about geo orbits, them things ain't coming down for hundreds of thousands of years. So they're just going to encapsulate us. I read that it's called indefinitely. They're going to be in orbit indefinitely. And so the other thing is when we're talking about these things that are, it's going to deorbit, then it's going to burn up in the atmosphere, for every ounce, for every molecule that you send up in a rocket, that is the even the fuel and the gases that are coming out, they're tethered to the Earth. The Earth is an enclosed system, and that stuff doesn't go away. And many of these things are being, they're not, a lot of them fall to the Earth and become space balls in Australia or something. But much of the stuff that burns up is aerosoled, turned into gases. It's like highly complex molecules turning into vapor, and it doesn't leave the Earth. It's always encapsulating us. Not an ounce of it ever leaves the Earth. It's going to wrap around us for a long time and then finally find its way back.
1: Go ahead, Stephen.
3: Hey, coming through.

0: Are you there, Stephen? KO6KHK?
1: Hey, I think I might have dropped that. I was in on Papa 14, but sometimes it drops connection from the rest of the network.
0: You're good now. Go ahead. It's your turn.
1: Yeah, apologies for that. I was switching between. I was trying on analog, but it appears to have dropped, so I switched over to DMR. Now I don't even know what the heck I was talking about. From my understanding is, if satellites are not coming into Earth's orbit and they're indefinitely floating, it goes against certain laws, but that's my opinion. I thought they would just crash back down after a certain amount of time. KO6, KHK, over to you, Jeff.
0: Okay, got you there on DMR. That sounds good. Yeah, I'm not too familiar with the LEO satellites, but I would assume they're similar to the GEO and HEO orbits, where they can, upon time, they can choose to direction them into the atmosphere and dissolve like they did with Skylab. And Skylab, as we know, didn't happen very gracefully. It ended up with hardware hitting parts of Australia. I'm thinking with the LEO orbits, like all the SpaceLink stuff, they can de-energize it once their mission life has expired and it dissolves, but I'm not an expert on the LEO stuff. KC6 WTN, back to Rick.
2: Hey guys, thanks a lot. Always fun bouncing thoughts and hearing thoughts. And one thing about I've been reading about lately is, like, it seems like the Indian Ocean is the dumping ground for things that, for space junk that cannot dissolve in reentry. And then the other big point I was making is, like, nothing dissolves in reentry. It is always, if it turns to smoke, that smoke is still there. You can concentrate it. There's always going to be the same amount of mass, volume, weight, and stuff, but it's just going to be very disorganized and be entropied, be reaching the ultimate state of entropy. But with that being said, I'm going to cut loose out of here. KC6 WTN, KO6 KHK. A lot of fun here, and this is KO6 DGX. I'll be clear on and listening in. 7-3, friends.
3: KO6 DGX 7-3s. I'm going to hop on a net here on Keller Peak myself, and it was nice chatting with you folks. You Rick and you Jeff. I'll be clear on Jeff's final. KO6 KHK.
0: KO6 DGX KO6 KHK. You guys have a good evening, and I'll be around still up online late night here in case anybody wants to say hi. Other than that, 73 to you both, KC6 WTN, I'll be clear.
3: KC6 WTN, I might try and chime in back on the net and just do a little bit of rag chewing if you're still up. But I'll check in on around 11 o'clock, KO6 KHK, clear.

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0: Zulu Charlie 4 prefix, and he's going to be on, I guess, for another week or so. Anyway, so I've got him checked on a filter, and there's one other, I don't remember what it is. So, but I've also got the map of 6 up, and of course, East Coast to the Midwest is a solid red contact into Europe.
1: Yeah, wish some of it come our way. I haven't heard much of Europe this week. I'm not hearing Europe very well at all. All my good signals are coming from the southwest.
0: Yeah, I'm pretty much the same way. Although the ones there are a couple of Eastern European ones that I've got, you know, one time only that I'd like to get again, and sometimes they come through, but not the last couple of days, certainly. And let's see, what was it? Last night around 7 p.m., Midwest to Japan on 6 was solid. And, of course, and nothing from California.
1: Oh, geez, that's past my bedtime.
0: Well, on Mondays at 7 is when the... Our Desert Rats Club has their weekly net.
1: How many members is in that club?
0: Oh, it's well over 100. I don't remember what the final count was or is. And it's funny, some of the people from the net call in from, there's a couple up in British Columbia who are back up there for the summer, some on the East Coast. So the snowbirds, some of the snowbirds are pretty loyal about dialing in through the computer.
1: Yeah, very good. Hey, what version of, I assume you're using that WSTX or whatever the call sign is. FT8. What version are you using?
0: It's an older version. I actually have the website set up because there's a strong recommendation to upgrade, and there's some new features and stuff, and I just haven't done it yet because I was so focused on 6. I didn't want to screw up my FT8 engine. I'm going to do the upgrade when I know I've got a few days when I don't need it in case something goes wrong.
1: Yeah, I'm the same way. I saw that recommendation. I'm not sure where, but I saw they want you to upgrade. But for me, it's the exact same thing. I pucker up every time I have to do that because I lose settings and things don't work at first, and you just got to fuss with it.
0: Yeah, well, I have gone through my settings on the current version, and I've made a notation of everything other than all the frequencies I've input. But things like all the configuration for the radio and all that other stuff, I've made a note of that.
1: Run JT Alert as well?
0: No. No, I haven't.
1: Yeah, I run that as well. And it gives you a few extra items.
0: Oh, you said JT Alert. Yeah, I misunderstood. Yeah, I run JT Alert all the time. I find it very useful. It's interesting, you know, there are times it'll flag a something as being new, and it's always one of the digital modes. So it'll be something it'll receive it on FT8, and I've actually got it confirmed on RTTY, but it treats them treats it as a whole new contact in that mode on that band. So that throws me off sometimes.
1: So one of these days I'll bite the bullet and upgrade, but I'm slow rolling out.

0: I've been sitting on it for a few weeks now. I think once I'm convinced that 6 meters is behind us, because I would hate to miss an opening just because I'm screwing around with it. What else I got? It's interesting. I noticed the other day that my antenna, the Yagi, it's canted. Probably doesn't make much of a difference, but it's probably 20 to 30 degrees off from being, you know, parallel to the ground. And I think that was when the time I caught it on the chimney, right? And I was pulling it, and I think I've offset it, but I'm not sure it makes much of a difference, but it looks like it might be pretty easy just to straighten it out.
1: Yeah, I'm not sure what difference that would make. Is it the boom that's not parallel, or is it just like turned on the boom?
0: Well, the boom is turned, so the elements are not parallel to the ground. They're canted, I don't know, 20 to 30 degrees. So the whole boom needs to be twisted back, but I think I can probably do that if I rotate it around so that the side that is down, lower, is easy to reach, and hopefully I can just push it back up. So the U-bolts must not be that tight.
1: Yeah, copy that. Yeah, I don't know how much effect that would really have. I guess it would go partially vertical.
0: Well, the fact is, on almost any signal you get that's bounced, it's even if it's from a horizontal antenna, it's not horizontal by the time you get it. It could be almost anything. So I agree. I'm not sure it makes any difference at all. And it's been that way, I don't know, probably for a year. It's funny, I only noticed it the other day because of the direction I had the antenna pointed.
1: Yeah, it sounds like it's more aesthetics than anything else.
0: Yeah, it does. Now that I see it and notice it, it looks kind of stupid. If you're looking at it, it's funny. If some angles you look at it, basically you can't even see it. So it's funny how your perspective changes it.
1: Yeah, it's been, I haven't made very many contacts. It's been pretty darn quiet. I spent 2 or 3 hours out there, and maybe I'll make one or two contacts.
0: Yeah, I hear you. It's conditions just have not been that good, and it is annoying. I mean, I'm looking at 6 right now, Midwest to the East Coast, open, solid opening to Europe, and we'll see if it moves out this way. All right, Don, I think I'm gonna head to the gym. I should be able to talk to you Thursday, and then I'll be gone for a few days.
1: Very good. I'll look for you Thursday. Until then, have a good time. This is K6CW. Bob, I'm clear on your final.
0: Very good, Don. Have a great couple of days. K6CW, this is WM6Q, Palm Desert, on Papa 18. I am clear.

0: November 6, Charlie Yankee Mobile, Ocean Beach, San Diego.
1: Morning, Rick. K6KHO.
0: Good morning, Jeff. Well, it was moderate density traffic today. No major stoppages, just a lot of vehicles on the road.
1: That sounds good. Yeah, I got started out a little late. I got to go get some wire. I got to come back up and work at the golf course. I got to wire another building.
0: Very good. One of those days where you get to end your day up near your house.
1: Yeah, I'm going to work by myself today so I don't have to put up with dealing with a helper today. That'll be good.
0: We have a emergency response exercise to run today, so that'll take majority of the day and then some.
1: Radio communication emergency exercise or just standard work?

0: man, good to get on the freeway and it's a bum's rush here. Oh well. The guy in front of me, I'm looking at his spare tire hanging by the thing under his vehicle, just looks like it's ready to fall on the ground.
1: Oh, that's not good. I think the brackets or the securing device are loose.
0: They didn't tighten the little cable that pulls it back up underneath the vehicle all the way, so it's kind of hanging on that cable.
1: Oops, there's probably no light on the dash for that.
0: Nah, not in that year of vehicle. I don't know, maybe the new ones have some sensor or something, but nah, this guy, the poor vehicle looks like it's been through hell. It's got a lot of dents and it's just beat.
1: Well, I'm up on Chatsworth, getting ready to come up on Catalina Boulevard, and it's a thick marine layer with a few breaks in the clouds.
0: The sun's shining bright up here. It's already burned off.
1: Excellent. Yeah, I think the inland temperatures yesterday were probably close to
2: KV 6FD.
0: Good morning, Johnny. Acknowledged. Yeah, I was down at San Ysidro at the border, literally right by that little bridge that crosses over the footbridge. Plaza de las Americas. What a wonderful place. And it was cooking down there, too. Go ahead, Johnny.
2: Yeah, good morning, Jeff, and good morning, Rick, also. Just to let you know, Rick, I heard you calling for me yesterday morning, but both hands tied up. So, other than that, over to you, Rick, KB6FD.
1: Hey, Johnny, and good morning. Yeah, just thought I'd catch you, but yeah, you were away from the radio. Yeah, today your transmission's kind of fading and scratchy. Not sure if you're on a handy talkie or not. But go ahead, Jeff. I'm passing by the Jensens and the coffee shop. So, Jeff, take a transmission and then pass it over to Johnny, and this will be my last.
0: Hi, Rick. Have a good day. Enjoy your emergency exercise. K6KH, over to you, Johnny. Scratchy and you're falling out of the machine a little bit. Are you on a handy or are you on your base at home?
2: I was on 11. I'm on 15. Is this any better or still the same?
0: Oh, you're rock solid. Yeah. Wow, you're on 11?
2: I got a big hill behind me. Propagation. You know, I'm only open to the north, northeast, and northwest. And you say it's solid over here?
0: Yeah, you're fine on 15. 11, you're just scratchy and falling out.
2: But okay over here, right?
0: Yeah, this works good for you. I'm on 9, but I'll get over on 15 in a minute when I get closer to Escondido.
2: Okay, yeah, that's a big hill between me and 11, so it's to be expected.
1: There you go, John.
0: Yeah, it's a bright, shiny morning, man. It's a put the sun visor down so I can see.
1: K6KHO.
0: It's going to be a hot one today.
1: November 6, Charlie Yankee Mobile is clear.
2: Okay, Rick, catch you later.

0: Jeff, are you going back to the border again or another location?
1: Yeah, I'm going back down. Well, actually, I'm going to the office and then I'm coming in.
0: Okay, yeah, I hope you have a good day. Yeah, it's pretty warm yesterday. It's supposed to be warm today. It's already 70 degrees here at my location.
1: I got to go get wire. Actually, I got to go down to the office and get some paperwork and go to the supply house and get some wire. Then come back up to the golf course and do my thing.
0: Yeah, you're a busy man, Jeff, that's for certain. But either way it goes, hope you have a good day. I'll catch up with you shortly if you're still around. Kilowatt Bravo 6, Foxtrot Delta Echo, Mexican border clear.
1: Good day, Johnny. K6KHO.

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2: And CIK.
0: Good morning to both of you. So I am here. Just going to go in and get some food. So what's your ETAs?
3: I wouldn't venture a guess on that because we're in your typical 210, not going anywhere traffic, but I haven't gotten to Pasadena yet. So I'll say half an hour.
0: All right. And how about you, Steve?
2: Yeah, I just at the gas station, I'll be over there in less than 5.
0: All right, we'll see you at the restaurant then. Okay, Chris, we'll see you guys when you get here. A4CD on 6JVH.
3: Okay, Mike, see you later, Steve. See you soon. A4CD.
2: Roger, roger, guys. WDCIK.
4: Morning, guys.

0: that was KI-60PX.
1: I thought that was Ira. How you doing, Mr. Ira? WDCIK.
0: I am doing great. Good to hear you this morning, Steve. I sent you a text this morning. I don't know if
2: good morning, Ira. Just negotiating the bumper to bumper here, so I'm going to put the mic down and not run into the car in front of me, hopefully.
1: That's a nice double. Okay. I'm right next to Mike. WDCIK, you guys have a good one there.

0: Hey, there's a voice I haven't heard in a while. This is KN6 Sierra Bravo Romeo Papa 18.
1: Hey, Jason. Yeah, it has been a while. How are you doing today?
0: Doing great. Hey, thanks for sending that text. Updated a couple of my radios. I got quite a few to do, but thanks for the update.
1: Same. Yeah, I hit the, I did the mobile in my truck, and the mobile's in the daily commuter, but I still got a whole bunch of other ones I got to touch and update that, but I'm gonna wait a little bit. Probably got some other updates and stuff like that to put in as well, so not in a rush at the moment. But yeah, it's nice to have that one back without all the extraneous noise.

0: Yeah, I copy that. So any plans this summer? Going on vacation, or did you go on vacation already? I haven't heard the morning commute in a while.
1: Yeah, a few things. I mean, we're not doing anything extravagant, you know, no cruises, no foreign countries, no tropical islands or anything like that. We've got the two grandkids now, grandson that was born back in February, and a granddaughter that arrived quite early, in early May. So we've made a couple trips already up to Idaho, you know, to visit the girls and see the grandbabies. Might try to do one more later this month before Lori goes back on track, and if not, you know, maybe just do something else, you know, kind of a weekend thing somewhere down this way. How about you?
0: Yeah, nothing big. Just kind of staying local, San Diego, maybe a couple weeks ago, and Santa Barbara, that's about it. But my son's out back east in in Wisconsin, right there by the Great Lake out there. He actually got a summer job. They hire college students, so he's out there with one of his buddies working away. Other than that, doing good. Hey, I was going to ask you, Riffraff, East Valley, is that up or did they take that down? I'm not able to hit it on my radio.
1: Try it again. It's up. I was up there this weekend because someone told me the general DMR was down. So I did reboot the switch that feeds both of those machines, and it should be back up.
0: Roger that. Thank you. I'll try it out when I get home. Hey, have you seen those drones taking off right down the top of the building on downtown? It's pretty cool. They come off and they have their blue lights. One flew right next to my house the other day going down the road by UOR.
1: I haven't seen it personally, but yeah, I've had a couple other people mention it. I gotta do a little bit more research. I'm hoping those aren't the ones that fall in line with some of the cameras that the city's got up around that have got privacy breaches on them.
0: Yeah, heard about that. A lot of money they spent. But no, the drones are pretty cool because they just fly right over, and you can tell they're PD drones because they have the blue lights, and you can just follow them. They'll just drop out of the sky and land right back on top of the building to recharge. So they look pretty cool. I don't know. I see a lot more, especially at night on a weekend. You'll see them going to incidents.
1: Yeah, I understood they were kind of putting like a landing pad up there for them. And I remember, God, this had been probably six or 7 years, maybe 8 years, you know, when they were first talking about getting a couple drones for, you know, search and rescue use, that basically, you know, being the trunk of SUVs that they could take to the site and deploy. So this is definitely stepping up. But yeah, I'm just hoping those aren't the flock drones. I'm sure you're up to speed on that, being that you're in city work.
0: Yeah, they're not flock drones. They use a different party. And the city made a big upgrade on their camera system, and it's yeah, they're moving away from flock. They went to another system. Since it's all public, they went to a public meeting on it. I think they spend over $1 million for that project. So, if you come into the city, you do crime, they're going to get you. That's for sure. You'll be on You'll be on camera.
1: Yeah, I got no problem with that, you know. Anything that's going to help cover more area, but, you know, do it so, you know, people's privacy and stuff like that's protected. Not having some of that other issues like the flock stuff. But other than that, I'm all for, you know, community policing and using some of the technology and stuff like that, especially when it comes to search and rescue. Those couple drones they had, you know, they paid off in spades with some of the search efforts down there in the canyon.
0: Yeah, especially those drones, I guess, especially for night searches, they will see heat sensors, so you can spot someone better in the canyon with that flare, light flare. Hey, how does the Papa Breakfast go at right there at the hangar? I wasn't gonna go, but kiddos had the water polo stuff, so been busy.
1: Yeah, copy that, man. You got a few more years of it. It went well. I think we had 22, 23 people. You know, a little adjustment. You don't have the full, you know, full menu thing like that. But, you know, I understand people had feedback, and you got to take the feedback and, you know, try to do some different things. You know, from a testing standpoint, a little bit rough with internet connections. You know, the city's got an internet link there. It comes over microwave from the top of the, you know, the bank building. Sometimes that's in, sometimes it's out, and it's remote. I had my T-Mobile hotspot down there, which was better than the city link, but still was a bit rough. And while that system's not big, you know, big bandwidth, it's got to have a constant, you know, connection back and forth. So we had a few issues there. We'll just have to try to figure out how to work around it.
0: Oh yeah, copy that. Let me reach out to their IT guy. I know he's a good friend of mine. So let me see if they could improve or throw some new technology to a point-to-point at that location, because that's line of sight to the top of the bank building. Guess that's where the new city hall is going to be. Hey, I just pulled into the parking lot, so I got to clear out. Sorry for the short talk, but good to hear your voice. This is KN6 Sierra Bravo Romeo. I'll be clearing your final. Have a good one.
1: Yeah, good catching up with you briefly there too. Yeah, I talked to the airport manager. He was there about that. That's going to be a tough one, line of sight to the bank building, just because, you know, they're fairly equal elevations. You do have a bunch of trees in the way. But the bank building up to Helen Court and Helen Court down to the airport is the way to go. So honestly, it might be better if they put their, you know, their center internet there, or we take advantage of the Arden link and possibly help get them some internet there, as long as they're not doing a whole lot of you know, secure stuff, because you can't do encryption over the microwave for amateur radio. Anyways, we'll catch up and talk more. AI6BX.

0: 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K6QQP.
1: K6ALJ, how are you?
0: Hey, Jerry. So I guess you made it out there okay. How's the weather doing for you?
1: It's 100 right now.
0: Did you guys get any of those afternoon showers out there yesterday?
1: On the way out, we got some sprinkles on the windshield, but nothing more than that.
0: Oh, that's good. That's good. How's the humidity out there?
1: I didn't check, but there's humidity. It's probably 50%. You know, you can tell the air is heavy.
0: Okay, roger that. So what are your plans today? Stay in the pool with a cocktail?
1: Yes, I went to Walmart yesterday, got two floats for me and Barb, and her daughter-in-law made a alcohol run, and we're fully stocked for today, and we're going to enjoy and relax.
0: Well, that sounds like a good plan. That sounds like a really good plan. So, are you using the Papa 18 repeater out there?
1: Yes, the 18 seems to be the best. Where I am, anyway.
0: Yeah, that one covers the valley pretty well out there. That whole Coachella Valley. So. Your audio sounds good and everything else sounds good. I don't know if you did you adjust the mic gain or are you still just using it the way it was?
1: I did not adjust it. I think I was just talking low.
0: Okay. Yeah, no, it sounds really good right now. You know, I was thinking maybe it was because you were in the car, but that Tesla doesn't make very much noise, so I couldn't attribute it to noise, to you know, road noise, because the Tesla doesn't have an engine. So, no, it sounds really good. Sounds really good.
1: Yeah, I'm at a charging station. I'm charging up the car. I got these superchargers out here, and it only doesn't take real long, maybe 15 minutes to charge it up. I was probably halfway. If I figure I was out, I got the floats, and I had to get a Keurig coffee maker because they don't have Keurig. They got regular drip. So they had them on sale at Walmart for $50.
0: Well, that's pretty cheap. That's almost cheaper than the coffee that you buy for it.
1: Yeah, it's got the reserve on the side. It says new product, so I don't know how new. I don't know what that means on the box, but it's what I was looking for. The one I have in the kitchen is really too big, so I want to see how this works out. And if it works out, I'll get another one for one. You know, when you go away, you're better off bringing the Keurig. They, I don't know if they have Keurigs at the hotels. I'm not sure. But our place is a condo, full kitchen, huge bathroom, what, jacuzzi in it. What else did I have? A full dining room, full living room, an area, another area for seating, and it was, for the four nights, $525.
0: Oh, you can't beat that. That's a good deal. You know, you just bring your own food. You can actually probably prepare your own meals there. You don't even have to go out and eat, but depending on how hot it is, you know, that's a pretty good thing. I like the condos are nice because you can, if you're going to be there for a while, you can bring all your own gear.

0: Springs.
1: I'm in Palm Desert at the Marriott.
0: Okay, yeah, cool. You're actually out a little bit further than Palm Springs. Well, that sounds really fun. Sounds like you guys have a good time. Hopefully your weather stays good.
1: Kilo
0: I'm sure it
1: six,
0: will.
1: Oscar, Papa Mike.
0: I think tomorrow's
1: Mark.
0: Supposed to be the hottest day. Then it's
1: I'll be in and out, but I didn't hear the announcement.
0: Out there, you probably won't really notice it. It's pretty much stays warm all the time. And the water will be good. And the cocktails will be good. So it'll all go good together.
1: Yeah, no, it'll be good. We met a couple people here, talking to them. One was from Orange, and one was from Santa Ana, and they own timeshares here. Let's see, I'm trying to think of the name. I'm looking it up for you. The name of the place. It's done through the Marriott, but it's called... Shadow Ridge One.
2: This is Kilo Six,
1: called.
2: Oscar, Papa Mike, Mark in Oak Park, checking in and out.
0: Hey, Jerry, somebody just talked right over you. I don't know.
2: The control, this
0: station
2: is Kilo
0: calling.
2: Six,
0: we were talking.
2: Oscar,
0: might
2: Papa
0: want to check
2: Mike.
0: The frequency for use.
2: I'll be in and out.
1: Yeah, for some reason they're not checking to see if the frequency is clear, but that should be the proper etiquette that you should do.
2: Next
0: okay, Jerry, well, you know what?
2: We'll
0: get off the radio
2: Oscar,
0: here.
2: Papa Mike.
0: Somebody else needs to use it. I'll catch up with you later. I'll catch up with you tomorrow morning again, get an update on what's going on. So you guys have fun. Stay cool. And we'll talk at you later. K6QQP, we're on the side.
1: Okay, it sounds good. Maybe they don't hear our side of the transmission, I don't know. But whatever, this is K6ALJ on the side.

0: WD6FZA, WD6USN. You out there, Cecil?
1: Good morning. Just with a handheld, good morning. WD6FZA.
0: Good morning, Cecil. We're just packing up here at Wilson, heading to the next site. Everything's all connected. Just double-checking we're on network and everything's sounding good.
1: Sounding great. Just wondering how, if we gain anything on the receive, that'd be a good test that you guys can do on the way back, perhaps. Okay. We'll be listening. Took care of both items of the getting the RTCM back online.
0: Yeah, RTCM is set, and then we retuned the filters. The filters were off quite a bit, so we should see an improvement for sure.
1: Great. Okie dokie. We'll be listening. D6USN, WD6FZA.
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0: Hey, Chris, do you have Darren?
1: I sure do.
0: Oh, okay. I know you were all going to ride there. Okay. I'm leaving now.
1: Roger that. AA4CD.
0: WDCIK.

0: I don't know if you heard me key up, Steve, WDHCIK, WD6SA. I was keying it up. I don't know if you guys heard me on low power or high power on my handheld in North County, San Diego, San Marcos.
1: Oh, I thought maybe I was Darren keying up in the car in front of me. We're still in the shadow area. Now we're out of the shadow, but give it another shot there. See if you can find a hot spot, Cecil.
0: Well, I did it 3 or 4 times, so, but hang on a second.
1: I thought I heard some feedback one time, so that was good. That was probably you then.

0: It could have been somebody else keying up. I couldn't reproduce it. I only keyed it up once, Steve, so I'm not sure. Oh, well. Thanks for taking care of the issues that we had there. WDHCIK, WD6FZA.
1: Okie dokie. Yep. We're off to the other hill, do the same thing, and Mr. Darren now knows how to tune a front-end filter section, so he's stepping up there.
0: Yeah, that's a good thing for sure. Okay, I'll let you guys get off the hill safely there. I'll catch up with you in a little bit, maybe. WD6 has it clear for now.
1: Okie dokie, WDCIP, Red Box Road. And it's 82 degrees up here. Ooh, it's going to be a warm one.

0: 6 KHO WD6L City.
1: Good morning, Cecil. How are you doing today? K6 KHO.
0: Good morning. Yeah, doing fine. Just my batteries for my ID52 are getting a little bit tired, so I reduced the power to see if I could extend the life on them a little bit. I'm running probably a watt instead of high power. Is there much noise on my signal or my full quieting?
1: Oh, you're full quieting, 100%.
0: Okay. Yeah, very good. Yeah, I've had these batteries probably for about 2 to 3 years, and I got three of them, and I just kind of cycled through them, but they're getting a little bit tired. I used to get a couple of days out of them, but now usually just on receive, they seem to, the most I get out of them is a day. If I do any transmitting, I have to replace the battery maybe twice a day. Anyway, you still in Ramona?
1: No, I'm having them fix their network. They've got some fancy software to keep bad actors from getting in, and it's blocking communications from the server back to my controller. So I plugged the controller into my hotspot, let it take a download so everything works, and I'm having them fix their network, then I got to go back. I'm over at the golf course in Oceanside today.
0: I got a call coming in, which I'm not sure of. Let me clear with you, WD6 of today.

0: I think it was a spam call, Jeff. So yeah, let's see if you're still there. WD6FZA, WDK6KHO.
1: Yeah, I'm here. Yeah, I get a lot of those spam calls on both phones. I don't answer it unless I know who's calling. It just goes to voicemail.
0: Yeah, this was one coming in for my wife, so I had to make sure it was a good call, because she's supposed to have somebody come in and give her some at-home exercise of sorts, so I thought maybe it was that. Yeah, the next couple of days, man, if you could pull that off, being in Oceanside or wherever that golf course is, it'd be a lot better than being in Ramona. I don't know what the temperature's going to be in Oceanside, but the last time I looked here already, it was 82 degrees here in San Marcos.
1: It's 80 over here, but the good thing is it's a industrial suite they're leasing, so it's got air conditioning in the warehouse in the back and the offices in the front. Yeah, I'm just pulling some cable for some access, card access stuff in a nice, cool building. And there's nobody in there to bother me, and I have a helper, too.
0: Can't get much better than that. Yeah. Okay. Well, I heard you in there. I thought I'd jump in there and say howdy and then get a report from you on also if I... handheld coverage here. So I'm going to watch a soccer game with my son and my grandson, so they're getting ready to turn the game on. It starts at 12. I think it's France against Spain. So I've been watching a few of the games. It's a lot more exciting than a regular football, I think. Their endurance for all those players, man, has to be something else, man. Okay, Jeff, I'll let you wrap it up. I'll catch up with you later.
1: Okay, Cecil. Yeah, I think France is favored. You know, we talked about me getting a rotor, so I mentioned to one of the guys, and he goes, oh, I have one, and you can have it. So I've got a Ham 4, old school with the terminal strips, really nice. The controller, and it cost me nothing. Rick, N6CY, was kind enough to meet me on Sunday afternoon and give it to me. So have a great day. Enjoy your soccer game. WD6FZ, a.k.a. 6KHO. We'll see you.
0: I like the price. You can't beat that price with a stick, man.

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1: 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How you doing today, Mandy?
0: I'm doing well. How are you?
1: Driving around trying to find a three-quarter ball valve with a union on it, but it's special order.
0: Shoot, I'm talking on the wrong system. I heard someone on Simplex. Let me get back to them. Hold on.

0: All right. I think I'm too late to switch over. Sorry about that.
1: I just heard you calling out. I will catch up with you, babe. KO6OBB clear.
0: KO6OJW clear also.

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0: Well, you know, it is about lunchtime, that double-double. Sounds pretty good. Go ahead, Breaker.
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2: I heard K4HD calling me, but maybe he was calling you.
0: Let me grab it.
1: Who he was calling for, so you must be who he's looking for. I'll go ahead and back up. Kevin, stay out of the heat, and I think the person you were looking for is here. Stand 6 with Jesper, let's be clear of the frequency. Go ahead.
0: Okay, 4HD with the group. Hey, good afternoon, and stay hydrated down there yourself, JP. We'll catch up to you later. 73. K4HD over to KN6BQK. Yeah, I did call you. Up here in the Antelope Valley, it switched to 38. Where are you at?
2: I'm in the San Fernando Valley on Papa 1.
0: Well, it was good to get eyeball on you earlier. I was a little taken back by the summer attire, especially considering your comments about my footwear the other day. What are you doing down there in San Fernando?
2: I'm going to my VA appointment. They said there's something wrong with my head, so I'm going to head over there.

0: Well, we all got something. A little screw loose, or are they saying something more, medical?
1: Well, I had my, I guess it was like a Hawaiian shirt, but I think that's appropriate for this kind of weather, and especially if you're retired like myself.
0: Yeah, the Hawaiian shirt and the shorts and the slippers look like you were in your PJs.
1: I'm glad you're doing well and out and about. It must be pretty warm out there in the Antelope Valley. The San Fernando Valley is warm, but it's pretty tolerable. It's pretty nice, actually. Back to you.

0: I got a couple stops up here. Off Avenue R, and then gonna get up to Avenue L, and we're gonna wrap it up and end in the field. Get home, submit the documentation under the AC. Maybe even hit the pool later.
1: Sounds good. Like I said, I'm on my way to the VA. I have a dental appointment. And then most likely I'll be heading back home myself. I don't know about hitting the pool. Might do that. I know my dogs want to go in the pool. So I'll catch up with you a little later then. I'll be clear on your final. KN6BQK.
0: All right, I see you downsized on your mobile antenna as well. You could put the compact antenna?
1: Yeah, it's a little, I guess you can call it a compact antenna. I took it and put it on my mag mount. So I carry both antennas, the long range and the short range, and it actually does pretty well when you're in an area where you're surrounded by repeaters. And when the repeater is kind of far, I put on the longer one. You know, longer is better sometimes, is what I've heard. I'm very pleased with this little antenna. It does a very nice job, and I don't have to take it down when I go to a drive-through. That's the best part. Back to you.
0: Roger that. High speed, low drag. We'll catch up to you later. 73 K4HD. I'm out.
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0: Mission complete. Hollywood Hills.
1: Well, 2 for 2. That's great. You guys might get home at a reasonable hour.
0: That 210 traffic, I'm sure, will make it fun. But, yep, we're going to grab something to eat, and then we'll start heading back.
1: Very good. Thanks. Thanks to you and the team. That's great. All righty. Take care. WD6O's at Acler.
0: All right. We'll let you know when we're back on the road heading south. WD6USN.
2: Yeah.

0: Eagle Oscar 6, Oscar Bravo Tango, listening.
1: Yeah, OBT, KA6GOZ, kind of warm out here today.
0: Yeah, it's pretty hot. I'm in my car right now, so it's got the AC running.
1: Yeah, I'm waiting for a guy to show up so I can do a little work on an antenna, but in regards to work, so as soon as he gets here, I'm going to do it and do it in the shade and do it as quick as possible so I can get out of the roasting mode.
0: What area are you in? I'm out in West L.A. right now.
1: Oh, I'm up in Santa Clarita.
0: Yeah, it's probably a little bit hotter up there than it is down here, but still pretty rough right now.
1: Yeah, that's for sure. And I got the air conditioning on here, and got a bunch of county fire guys around me. They're looking at, I think, whacking out some branches and some trees or something here. But be interesting to watch.
0: Yeah, that sounds pretty fun. I'm just waiting for my dad at the hospital right now at the West L.A. VA. Been here for about, like, 3 hours right now. So just kind of trying to pass the time.
1: Oh, wow. I hope it's nothing serious, you know. But, yeah, well, hopefully they'll take care of whatever the issue is.
0: Yeah, he's getting a short procedure done, so I'm just here waiting for him to get out. But they're not sure if they might keep him overnight or not, so just kind of on standby right now.
1: Well, that's kind of the hard part when you're waiting and they're trying to figure out what they're going to do and you're sitting there, well, hey guys, make up your mind.
0: Yeah, but at least I got my mobile set up, so got something to do to pass the time.
1: Yeah, that's what I do. When in my own car, I'm in the work van right now, but in my work car, I've got a rig set up in there. So, yeah, it helps pass the time, especially when the XYL is in shopping or doing something, whatever.
0: Yeah, I've been trying to mess around with some new modes on here, like using the Wires X feature on this Yaesu, but I've been having problems trying to get into certain rooms, so it's kind of hit and miss with a lot of things on here. Still learning a lot.
1: Yeah, this is not a Yaesu, so I don't have wires. I do just have a handheld that's a Yaesu that has. I really haven't done that. Where basically I'm kind of playing with the APRS to. Learned that, and then I also got another radio at the Papa Picnic, and I just got that kind of figured out on programming that puppy. So it's a 2 meter 440 220 radio, and so I'm going to put the different code plugs in it or have it available. So if I need a 220 radio, I'll just download that plug. If I need a 2 meter 440, I'll just load that code plug in it. So it's kind of a twofer, as it were.
0: Yeah, I still have to load the code plug for this. I only have a few stations programmed on here that I did manually, but I haven't really taken the time to do all that yet. Been trying to get my HF situation figured out on here because I'm getting way too much noise off my vehicle while it's running, and it's just been too hot to kind of sit in here trying to run it without the car on.
1: Oh, yeah, I know a guy who runs, actually, he can run a kilowatt out of his car, but he has to keep the engine running or otherwise he can't start the car.
0: Yeah, that's a pretty good amount of power for a mobile rig. That's crazy.
1: I figure if they can't hear you with 100 watts, then they're probably not going to hear you with more power, at least on HF. Generally, if the band's open, it's open. If it's closed, well, you can be running all kinds of power unless you're really up to the maximum of the big beam and all that, then you can almost open it. But, is that practical? Nah, not really.
0: Yeah, I've been using the ATAS that I have attached to my car. Antenna-wise right now, I have a buddy pole set up, but I haven't even tried throwing that up yet. So it's got a lot more trial and error I got to start messing around with to get this all sorted out.
1: Oh, yeah, that's kind of half the fun of it is, you know, you have something and you go test it out and see if it works. Sometimes it works, and sometimes it doesn't. Okay, A6GSE.
0: Yeah, I'm waiting on a little directional antenna I got coming, a little handheld one so I can do STATCOM with it. So I'm sort of messing around with that too later this week once that arrives. So I got a lot more things coming soon that I gotta learn and figure out how to get working.
1: Yeah, a never-ending process, and then of course you have three or four different digital modes if you want to go play with on Yaesu. They've got the System Fusion mode, which that's interesting to go play with that particular mode. I wasn't going to really get into it, but I got a chance to get the radio, so we'll be getting into that. But I've got DMR and D-Star were the ones I started out with.
0: Yeah, the only digital thing I've tried is that Wires X, but the only room I've been able to make any contact with was just the American room out of Kansas City. All the other ones I get to, I can't really get a solid connection with. They keep disconnecting once I'm in them.
1: Yeah, that may have to do with not necessarily your connection. May have to do with the internet connection. I don't know. It's when you introduce the internet into it, now you're putting another link in it. So sometimes it's a little harder to troubleshoot when you have more links, unless you can look at both ends, and then you can figure out which is the one that's giving you problems.
0: Yeah, I got an issue just connecting to some of the local towers that have the WiresX feature on them. The one over here in Marina Del Rey has been working fine, but there's one on Mount Wilson that's very spotty with its connection. So it's just a lot of trial and error with a lot of this stuff, but it's fun.
1: I'd say probably the one at Mount Wilson may be that if you're trying to hit it with an HT from down in the beach area, you may not be hitting it hard enough. Mount Wilson has got a heck of a lot of RF floating around up there, so thick you can cut it with a bread knife, a dull one. So I'm wondering, you may not be hitting it hard enough, and the RF is getting in there and just screwing stuff up.
0: Yeah, from here I probably can't hit it too well, but when I'm at my house, out of my car, I'm still trying to shoot about 50 watts at it, and occasionally I get a connection with it, but sometimes I can't get anything out of it.
1: Oh, well, that should be ample, but yeah, also it's looking at a pretty big chunk of real estate, so maybe having other people trying to connect at the same time and you maxed it out. I don't know. I don't know what the connection capability of X-Wires is, so I'm not sure. Not really versed out on that particular stuff.
0: Yeah, I haven't really met anyone who's been too successful with it, really, so it's kind of hard to get more information about how it all works properly and how to properly interface with it.
1: Oh, yeah. Anyway, let me go ahead and run, and I won't tie it up here much any longer. So, hey, real good. Best 73 to you there, guy.
0: All right, good to see you, too. KO6 OBT, clear.
1: Okay, real good. K6GFA.

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1: Hey, KO6 MRX, how's it going?
0: Going good. I'm just out driving. I'm here in Indio. I just had a quick lunch at Carl's, and it's about 106 degrees here. What are you up to?
1: Right now I'm in West LA at the VA, waiting for my dad to get out of a procedure he's having done.
0: Gotcha. Well, I hope that goes well. And the name's Jamie, and there hasn't been much activity on the radio today. I actually took a walk in this heat and threw my call sign out there, and I didn't get any response. I don't think there's too many people on the radio today. Back to you.
1: Your name here is Clayton. Yeah, it's been pretty slow today. I've kind of been sitting here for the past couple hours, just had it on in the background. But, yeah, there hasn't been too many people on today.
0: Well, people get busy, and it's warm out, so I understand it's warm in L.A., but it's really warm here. So that kind of might keep people off the radio. I don't know why, but it may.
1: Yeah, it's definitely a hot one, so it's not a good time to really be outside too much. But my whole rig right now is just in my car, so luckily I got some AC and just plenty of time to kill right now.
0: Is your suffix OBG? That's the way I heard it, but that's a pretty new suffix. You haven't been licensed too long? Back to you.
1: It's Oscar Bravo Tango. Yeah, I just got my license about a month ago now. And I just got my general last week.
0: Oh, good for you. I got my license in February, and I got my general at the end of May, although I haven't really made any personal HF connections yet. I've got a little Zygu G90, but I'm kind of antenna restrained, so I've got to figure something out so I can get out. But I tried out here in the desert, but there aren't too many people on. I was receiving perfectly, but I didn't get any QSO with anybody. Back to you.
1: Yeah, I got a Yaesu FTX1 Optima, so I have HF capabilities on here, but my main problem right now is if I have the car running, I'm getting way too much noise through the system. So I have to have the car off, and it's kind of been too hot to be in here running off of this. But I do have a dipole, like buddy pole setup. I just haven't busted that out yet. I can pick up stations pretty easy on HF, but yeah, those are getting out. I come in really fuzzy on them, so I haven't gotten any positive QSOs off that yet either.
0: You're in the same boat I am then, because I heard a guy like 5'9 out of Calgary, Alberta, which is 1,200 miles away, the other day, but and he was he was taking call signs, but I kept transmitting and transmitting. There's no way he was gonna pick me up. He couldn't hear me at all.
1: Yeah, I was doing the same thing today with some guy out of, I believe it was in Michigan, what he was saying, but yeah, I could hear him clearly. I could hear everyone else calling in him clearly, but he could not pick up anything I was saying. He kept calling for me to call back in, but it was coming to way too staticky.
0: Well, at least he picked you up. Tell you what, Clayton, I'm getting home. It is great talking to you. I'm glad to hear somebody's in the same boat as me, just trying to break into HF. And so I will say 73, and after your return, I will be clear. KO6 MRX.
1: KO6 MRX, 73D as well. 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
0: Hello, Bob. How are you? This is KO6 MRX Jamie.
2: And hello to the other station too. Now I'm just sitting here just, taking a break and thought I would say hello real quick before you get in the house. So hope your day's going well. We're doing all right out here. Not too bad, close to the coast, but yeah, it just feels like we're vacationing in Hawaii, I guess.
0: Well, that's a good way to look at it, and I had something going on. Well, actually, I was trying to get out on HF, so I missed the Great Outdoor Net. But you just reminded me that when I get home, I could get on the computer, and I can probably listen to the whole thing if it's already up. Back to you.
2: I know, isn't that? It is cool. I mean, you can actually go back and listen to it. And it sounds better than the original. I take all the other, I spend about 3 to 4 hours editing it, and which I love doing, so it's not a problem. But make it sound really good and easy, smooth, and easy listening, I guess I should say. So, yep, if you miss one, go back to the, it's on YouTube, Spotify, I don't know, Amazon, iHeartRadio. You can get the Great Outdoor Net from there. I try not to promote it because it's not for profit of any way. It's still amateur radio, but anyway, it's just a service, I guess, from the popular system.
0: Well, that's great. I enjoy it, and I'm going to catch Sunday nights at home this afternoon. Well, Bob, it's great talking to you. This is KO6MRX. I'll hand it back to you.
2: Okay, Jamie, I just want to say hey and say hello. I missed you on the net the other night. I guess that's what it was. But it was a good one. We just did what the outdoor activity makes you feel young again. And there was really some good answers and some good comments on it. So I think that it was a good, even though I didn't think it would be. But you never know, right? I just go out on a limb sometimes. All right, take care, and we'll talk to you soon. W6DJX will be clear and monitoring Papa 1.
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0: thanks for coming back. My name is Jason. I'm here in I'm a little new here, so I'm just getting a little practice today.
1: Yeah, I think your name was James. This is Pete, KH6DK. I'm in Carlsbad, California. Let me know if I got your name right there. KM6, IS.

0: Okay, Jason, I got it correct this time. Yeah, you're breaking up a bit there. I heard you were in Topanga Canyon, so your signal's coming through a little broken. Go ahead.
1: Yeah, thanks. It's interesting. It does feel a little broken up for me as well. I'm on Papa 4, which I'm fairly sure is Saddle Peak. I think that's the right repeater for me, but maybe it's because I'm indoors. I'm on a handheld Anytone.
0: Roger, Papa 4 is Saddle Peak. Papa 04S, 04 Sierra. And, yeah, you're coming through much better now, good audio. Yeah, I'm coming in on Papa 10 up on Palomar, and anyhow, it's good weather here in Carlsbad, a little humid, but we can stand that. Temperature is still in the 70s. Go ahead.
1: Yeah, the 70s would be a dream for us here in Topanga. I think it's 90, 95 today. I think it's going to get up to 100 this week. Nice and sunny. Fairly dry. I've had a lot of family down in Vista, so certainly familiar with the Carlsbad area. It's a beautiful place down there.
0: Yeah, yes, it is. We're about a mile from the ocean, so that kind of keeps the temperatures pretty good here, too. And anyhow, we've been here in Carlsbad for about 5 years now, so well-run city, and it's a good place to live. And anyhow, I hope the temperature moderates a bit for you there, Jason, and at the Topanga Canyon. At 90 degrees would be really warm for us here on the coast. Over. Signal dropped off again, Jason, on that last go-around. Not sure if you're moving or if you're in one location, but we are sorry to hear about that fire. It was really terrible, and it sounds like you're on the road to recovery, so that's a good thing. We have our share here in Carlsbad, but not as often as you folks up farther north. Over.
1: Yeah, thanks, Pete. Appreciate that. Well, I appreciate you responding to me. Nice talking to you today. I get back to work. This is Jason, KM6ISB, clear.
0: Okay, Jason. Good talking with you. And, all the best. Hope to talk with you again. KM6ISB, KA6GK, now clear.
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1: Yeah, this is Jason, KM6ISB.
2: Thank you, sir, for coming back. You might want to look into Papa 1. So depending just where you are on Topanga, you might find that Papa 1 is better. It's up on Oat, so it'd be a little to the north. I'm not sure just where Saddle is, but I think you're going over some hills to it. So for future reference, I know you got to get back to work, but just remember Papa 1 as something to investigate. 73, have a nice evening when you get to it. Afternoon for now. It's hot here in Thousand Oaks. This is K6WKW. I will let you go.
1: Thank you so much. I appreciate it. I'll try Papa 1. 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
0: Well, good afternoon. Actually, was on the wrong channel.
1: You didn't mean to make the call on the Papa system?
0: I did not. But how are you today?
1: Oh, can't complain too much. Just heading back to see me. Just about to get on the Golden State, and it is baking out here.
0: Yeah, it was 101 leading La Quinada. So yeah, we got some things done today, which was good. So that was a lot of fun.
1: Yeah, thanks for getting that stuff to Chris too.
0: Yeah, and he did give me one other device to hand off to you at some point.
1: Oh, joy.
0: It never ends, does it?
1: No, in fact, it never does.
0: Real good. Okay, all right, I'm going to venture over to the other channel, but hey, good hearing you, and I guess we will be seeing you soon. I always get confused on your call, so I'll just say N6JVH.
1: N6JVH, 73 from Kilo, India, 6 Tango, Papa X-Ray. I'm going to put the mic down for a bit to just pay attention here.

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1: AA4CD, WD6FZA. Good afternoon, Chris.
0: Good afternoon, Cecil. We just got on the 210, gassed up, and we're heading back on the 210, waiting for the traffic to slow.
1: Oh, wow. I thought you guys would be rolling south a lot sooner. Well, it is what it is. You had to gas up, huh? Wow. Full tank? You gassed up the bodies, maybe not the vehicle.
0: Nope, gassed up the vehicle because it was at half, and I didn't want to have to find out that wasn't enough.
1: Yeah, I don't blame you. Okay, well, very good. Congrats. You got everything done, and everything seems to be playing A-OK. I think the Papa 8's back to, well, who knows. Anyway, you got everything done. That's a good thing. I'll see you when you get here. Hopefully the repeater gods will be good to you, and you'll roll right along.
0: Well, I won't comment on that for fear of jinxing it, but we'll see. All right. See you in about 6-7 hours. WD6FZA, AA4CD, Mobile, Pasadena.
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0: Good afternoon. This is Cecil, WD6OZA. What are you checking? You got a new radio, a new antenna? What's the reason for checking?
1: Just checking to make sure my radio didn't get fried. I've been having some issues with power cycling on my mobile in my truck, and wanted to make sure everything was still operational.
0: Oh, okay. What's the name there, and what repeater are you coming in on?
1: Name is Noah, and I'm coming in on the Mount Woodson repeater. I'm drawing a blank on the repeater number right now.
0: Not a problem, Noah. I don't think we've ever chatted before or talked before. Yeah, you know, the best thing to do if you got any doubt that your radio's working is just put your call out. Give your name, repeater you're on, and just ask if anybody's around for a quick conversation to see how your radio's, give you some critiques on how your radio sounds. It actually sounds pretty good. What kind of radio are you running there?
1: I'm on a Anytone 778 UB.
0: Oh, very good. Yeah, I got the same radio. Do you use an, just a quick question, do you use an outside antenna when you're using that radio?
1: Yeah, I'm currently using a signal stick on a mag mount on the roof of my truck.
0: Yeah, that's pretty good. You know, in San Diego, even with 25 or 30 watts when you're driving around, you can fall out of range out of a repeater pretty fast. So I don't know if you're familiar with the Papa system, do you have all of the repeaters programmed in for the Papa system on your radio?
1: I do, yeah. I haven't memorized all of the numbers for them yet, but I do have them all programmed into my radio.
0: Yeah, Noah, especially in San Diego, it's, you know, even I live in North County, I could drive from, you know, Temecula to San Diego, Chula Vista, and you got to jump from one radio to, from one repeater to another. So it's kind of nice to strike up a conversation when you're commuting and introduce yourself to some of the folks that live in San Diego and carry on a conversation while you're driving so you could, because you could fall out of range out of Papa 15 fairly fast. I assume you're commuting on the 15 going north or south, or you could be just parked in front of your house. I don't know. Are you actually moving or are you stationary right now?
1: I am actually moving right now. I'm on my way back up to Oceanside from downtown. I'm on the 5 just coming through Del Mar.
0: Yeah, that's a relatively hard spot work on 15. You know, you might find that you might have to go to 11 or pop a 9. But, you know, by carrying on some kind of conversation while you're commuting, it'll give you an idea how good the what area to switch over. I know that I can leave my house and I'm line of sight of Papa 9, but if I get just towards the 78 a little bit and it pops out and I have to flip over to 15 on the coast there, I tend to forget. It's probably 11 or 10 you might have to switch to, or 9. I don't know. But if you have them in numeric order, you know, especially the other thing you can do if you don't want to talk to anybody while there's a conversation going on, just rotate the dial and see how good you're receiving the repeater while you're commuting.
1: hop around a lot. I usually start up at Oceanside on San Marcos. Halfway down, I'll switch over to Woodson, and then by the time I'm down in downtown, I'm all the way over to Otay.
0: Yeah, well, I'll just to give you a heads up there, you're starting to get a little bit of noise on you. Probably got 10 or 15% noise on you now, but still communications quality. Well, it sounds like you got it all figured out. Very good. Do you ever attend any of the lunches and the breakfasts that the Papa System has?
1: I have not attended one yet. I am actually a relatively new ham. I just got my license a little under a month ago, so I'm still learning and figuring a lot of stuff out. KO6 OCS.
0: Well, you know, let me invite you to the Costina del Charro. I don't think we have a speaker this go-round. It's going to be this next Saturday, and that's by where Restaurant Row is, and it's a good place to meet some of the folks, and if you catch it when we have a good speaker, it's really worthwhile coming. I think the luncheon starts at 11, and goes to about 12:30, 1 o'clock, depending on if we have speakers or not. And we also have, if there's enough in attendance, we also have a pretty good raffle. We got a choice of 5 or 6 really nice door prizes that are, most of them are well worth over $200. So you got, you know, the odds are usually pretty good to win. Better than Vegas, that's for sure. Back to you.
1: Yeah, definitely. No, if I've got some time this weekend, I'll definitely try to make it out. I definitely want to start networking a little bit more with the community and getting to meet some more people face-to-face.
0: What kind of work do you do? What's your profession?
1: I do construction management for the public transit in San Diego.
0: Good. Okay, well, I'm getting ready to figure out what we're going to cook. So, nice meeting you, Noah. I look forward to meeting you perhaps this Saturday at the luncheon. And one thing I could tell you, usually newcomers always tend to win. So if you come and we do have a raffle, you know, Mike, what's something that you need? You never know. You got power supplies, radios, I don't know, solar panels, go-to batteries. A lot of need. Look it up on the website, and you'll see the door prizes. All right, my friend. Look forward to meeting you this Saturday if you make it. Back to you, and I'll let you wrap it up. WD6FZA on Papa 9.
1: Sounds good. I'm just actually running to the grocery store for some dinner myself, and I will definitely try to get out there to the luncheon, and like I said, look forward to meeting some more operators face-to-face, and look forward to hopefully meeting you in person there. 70 KO6 OCS, 73.
0: 73. WD6 OCS, that ain't clear.

0: WT6MZA and 6VNI. Good afternoon, Cecil.
1: It is a good afternoon, George, but you caught me in the midst of cooking dinner. So how's George been? I'll say a few words with you, but
0: everything's fine, Cecil.
1: I'm making dinner here.
0: Everything is fine. I'm just
1: how you been, George?
0: Had a bit of a emergency room visit on the 4th of July evening for a situation. They got it straightened out for the most part. And other than that, doing okay. Back to you.
1: Well, I'll just share with you, I've been growing some romaine. I just went out a little bit earlier and cut a romaine. Pretty lucky where we live. Got a lot of land, and we grow a lot of our own fresh vegetables and lettuce. And this is the first batch of romaine lettuce that I'm going to make a salad. Caesar salad out of for dinner tonight, George. George, I got a little schedule I had got to keep, so I'm going to back on out. Thanks for the holler, and we'll catch up. Hopefully you and your bride's doing A-okay, and I'm going to back out and continue cooking, getting dinner ready here for this evening.
0: Okay, sir. You take care and take easy, and you mentioned this weekend to that gentleman, that new ham that you were talking to just a few minutes ago. Is that possibly the one in San Marcos this weekend?
1: Yeah, I haven't lost my mind. I do suspect it's this weekend. It's the third Saturday of the month, and I do believe this is the third Saturday coming up here. And then the next one, of course, is the OC Luncheon. Yeah, it's San Marcos at Casino del Chano.
0: Okay, well, get back to the salad and enjoy your dinner and take care. Stay cool. It was brutal up here in La Habra today. I'm glad the sun's starting to go down. Take care. And 6VNI, we're clear. Bye-bye, guys.

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1: K6 ALJ N6 VNI. Good afternoon, Jerry. You are loud and clear. Armchair studio quality. Back to you.
0: Beautiful. All right. Just wanted to give you a quick hello. It's 112 out here today. We were in the pool all day and having a good time.
1: Did you say you were in the pool all day? I hope you didn't get heavily sunburned.
0: Ah, it was good.
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1: Jerry, let's stand by and let this gentleman in here for a radio check. How about a call sign, sir?
3: Hey, George. We don't do that. That guy, no call sign. You got to come on with your call sign first. And guys ask him for a radio check. First of all, we don't do radio checks. We engage in a conversation, George, on the system here. And no call signs. Do not reply to him, George. Back to you, WD6LZA.
1: Okay, Cecil. I was gonna put the other half of your statement on when he came back. No call sign, no credibility. That's the way I handle it. But thank you, sir, for reprimanding me and putting me on a straight and narrow. And it's not courtesy. Now back to that gentleman. It's not a courtesy way of doing it. At least wait until the conversation is over. And with a call sign. No call sign, no credibility. Go ahead, Jerry, N6VNI.
0: Okay. Cecil's right. You know, can't identify yourself, you can't talk. This is K6ALJ. I'm pulling into the hotel now. Just wanted to let you know that it's 114 right now.
1: Yeah, okay, very good. Very 114, oh my lord. Have you been into the casino?
0: No, I'll probably go tonight. We'll see. I don't know yet.
1: Okay, very good, Jerry. Very good. Well, very, very good. And visit my uncle's. That's Washington, Lincoln, Jefferson, and Hamilton. Make sure you visit those guys and give them my best. And God, I love doing this. Give them my best, and maybe you'll get their best from you to you. Back to you.
0: Okay, I'll say hello.
1: Yeah, okay, Jerry. Take care. Hi to Pop and the rest of your family. And have a safe evening tonight and enjoy

political. Political. Political. Democrat, Republican, all a bunch of shithole.

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1: Political butthole.

Yeah, I got Trump, political ball.